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0: That was Blessings on Blessings by Anthony Brown and Group Therapy. 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It's called The Therapy Tour. You don't want to miss it. I can't wait for it to hit. Starts in October. But that was Anthony Brown and Group Therapy with Blessings on Blessings. And before that, you heard Marcus Jordan with I Can. But right now, it's time for another break. Listen, when we come back, get ready to get your praise on because we've got our praise break. And you can only find that here on the new Donnie McClurkin Show. More to go right after this.
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0: Got your smart speaker handy? Now it's easier than ever to get your gospel fix. Just say, Alexa, play Praise Indie.
1: There's something special on the inside of you. There's purpose. There's promise. There's books. There's goals. There's ministry. You've got to become what God has designed you to be. Let's prophesy. Pregnant possibilities.
2: Pregnant.
1: Say it, y'all.
2: Possibilities.
1: Now birthing.
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1: Anew. It gets a little hard. 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

Hey family, this is Kirk Franklin. Sometimes we spend so much time asking God for what's next that we forget to thank Him for what He's already done. You dig? Here's my new song featuring Karen Clark Sheard. Thank you for everything. I just want to say.

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1: Put those hands together all across the building tonight. Let the devil know that you encouraged. Let him know that you encouraged. Let him know. Hallelujah. 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
2: 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Here's some pain medicine. 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

0: 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He's all right. Hallelujah.
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0: the wilderness, out of the valley, out of the storm, out of the grave. You won't repeat a battle. 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But he already, already won. Go, go, go. Go to sleep. He already broke through. He did it, did it. A breakthrough. I said he did it, did it. A breakthrough.
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3: 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One, two, three, say. 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

0: That was Tamela Mann, Kirk Franklin, and Wyclef Jean with the song Hello God. And before that, you heard Fred Hammond with the gospel classic No Weapon. Now, I've got to take a break real quickly, but when we come back, we've still got so much more in store. We've got Let Donnie Cook. I'm going to be cooking. My God. And there's so much more music to go. All of this and much more coming up right here on the new Donnie McClurkin Show. We'll be right back.
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0: Kirk Franklin with Looking For You. And before that, you heard Nobody But God from Tim Bowman Jr. And now it's time for our question of the day, better known as Let Donnie Cook.
1: Let him cook. Let him cook now. Let him cook.
2: Let Donnie cook.
0: Now, we're going to let Donnie cook a little differently today. My producer, T-Storm, he posed a question for the listening community. Now, what was that question?
3: Okay, so now this question was inspired by a conversation that I had with Todd Delaney and discovered we had something in common. Check this out. You're a family man like myself. My government name is Terrence.
4: And okay.
3: It appears we have something in common where we named all our children after our first initial.
4: That's right. That's right. It is a tradition in my home, bro. So, and I told my wife when we was dating, I said, listen, now, we ain't going to have no J's and no K's. You know what I'm saying? This is a TD household. Right. And my dad started it in my home, and I wanted to keep that alive. He passed away. And I just think it's so much to a name too, man. Like a name, like the power behind, the strength behind a good name. When you got a good name in the earth, and when God blessed my name, you know, I'm proud for my kids to carry those initials and that last name. So, yeah.
3: So Todd Delaney named all his children with T names to make sure they have his initials, TD. I did the same exact thing. All my kids have TB. So my question is, what's the special story behind your name or the name you've given your children? Again, what's the special story behind your name or the name you've given your children? Donnie, back to you.
0: So listen, if you want to share your answer to this question, or if you want to ask a question, give us a telephone call at 1-888-420-7710. 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Amen. Right now, I've got to take another break. But when we come back, more great music just for you. Only on the new Donnie McClurkin Show. 20 years at it. 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

0: But we've got to take a break real quickly, but we'll be back and I'll have an inspirational message just for you. 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
1: All right, Sybil's back with what we need to know today. Good morning, Sybil.
2: It's Sybil Wilkes with what we need to know today. Already, it's Monday. Thousands of civil rights advocates, students, and union members gathered at the Lincoln Memorial Friday for the March on Washington 2026 Defend the Vote demonstration, convened by civil rights leaders on the 63rd anniversary of Dr. Martin Luther King Jr.'s historic speech. This rally urged lawmakers to protect voting access and reverse recent legislative rollbacks. Overnight mass shootings in Chicago and Trenton, New Jersey left 3 people dead and 18 others injured, again marked by gun violence. Police in Chicago reported that gunfire erupted inside Washington Park during a late Saturday night gathering, resulting in 1 fatality and multiple hospitalizations. Meanwhile, police nearly 800 miles away, dealing with a similar mass shooting that occurred early Sunday in a residential neighborhood in Trenton, New Jersey. At least 2 people were killed and 9 others injured. U.S. median asking rents increased 2.3% to nearly $2,000 per month, representing the fastest annual growth rate recorded in over a year. Economists attribute the uptick to rising single-family rental rates and a slowdown in apartment construction that previously helped stabilize housing costs. Although overall rent increases still trail wage growth, diminishing lease concessions indicate that landlords are regaining leverage in the housing market. Black America, know our Black history, and August 31st marks the birth anniversary of baseball legend Frank Robinson. He was born in Beaumont, Texas in 1935. Mr. Robinson made Major League Baseball history as the first player to win Most Valuable Player awards in both leagues before becoming Major League Baseball's first Black manager in 1975. This Hall of Famer's pioneering career on the field and in the dugout paved the way for future generations of minority leaders in professional sports. And thank you, sir. I'm Sybil Wilkes. Be informed. Be empowered.
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4: I Hate the Homies episode 181 is out right now. I'm going to tell you some big news about the Homies tomorrow. But yesterday, Aaron Donald signs a 1-year deal with the Rams. Know what that means? The Ferry Niners, Seattle, and Arizona got a gang of problems. He just didn't want to practice, but now he's on the team. Green Bay Packers running back Josh Jacobs was placed on the commissioner's exempt list. Means Josh will not be on the 53-man roster for the Packers, but he will get paid, but can't go to practice or attend any games. Come from an incident he was in May with a young lady, but he was formally charged with 2 misdemeanors 3 days ago. Odell Beckham Jr. made the Giants 53-man roster. Carousel won the Little League World Series title, beating Nevada 11-2, and I watched the Alabama State Howard game where the Bisons came back at the end, beating Alabama State behind Deshaun Scroggins, 315 yards and 3 touchdowns. I'm Griff, and that's your quick sports minute. Commander Cheryl with the birthdays. It's football season.
5: I can tell. Thank you, Griff. 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Shout them out on Get Up Mornings with Erica Campbell.
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4: Yes, it is time for the Faith Walk of the Day. And you know what's always funny? Every generation always acts like the sin that's happening now is new sin, and nobody ever sinned the sinniest sin that they seen in these days. But let me tell you, since the beginning of time, people have been sinning. In 2 Timothy, in the scripture, it says that in the last days, perilous times, men will be lovers of themselves, lovers of money, boasters, proud, blasphemers, disobedient to parents, unthankful, unholy, unloving, unforgiving, slanderers, without self-control, brutal, despisers of good, traitors, headstrong, haughty, lovers of pleasure rather than lovers of God. And it goes on and on, having a form of godliness but denying its power. And from such people turn away. Listen, y'all, sin ain't new. It's just louder. Sin ain't more sinful. It ain't like hell, you know. Yes, hell is enlarging itself, but it's the same hell it's always been. And there will be people that will go unknowingly. So we got a job to do. We got to tell people about Jesus. We got to stop being so surprised when sinners sin. Can you believe people? Yes, I can believe it. The enemy is strategizing day and night. The Bible says he goes to the throne of God asking, you see what they did? I should be able to kill them, right? And then Jesus says, no, I redeemed them. They're mine. The enemy is trying to make sure that we turn left instead of turn right. So instead of being so appalled by it, let's draw people to Jesus. Are people still witnessing? Are people still passing out tracts? Do people still go to prisons? Yes, they do. But we need to illuminate those messages so we can understand not only are they just doing it online, they're actually shaking people's hands out in the street going, do you know that Jesus loves you? All is not lost, y'all. Jesus ain't coming back till everybody has had an opportunity to hear about Jesus and his love and his redemption. That's what the Bible says. It says no man knows the day nor the hour, right? So we got to keep telling people about Jesus. We can't sit in our bubble. I'm just going to stay in church and drink church water and listen to church music and go to the church store. Hello. You're supposed to get equipped to go out into the world, the highways and hedges, and do what? Compel, convince them why Jesus is the better choice. So yeah, they're choosing their flesh, and yeah, they're choosing hate, and yeah, they're choosing fear, and yeah, they're choosing all kinds of things. But we're supposed to convince them that Jesus is the better choice, that his love is the better choice, that life with Christ is the better way. So let's get on our jobs, y'all. Let's start witnessing. Let's start telling more people about Jesus. Do more than just put it on your shirt. That's cute that it's on your shirt. But actually tell somebody about Jesus. Ask somebody. Give yourself a 1-minute elevator pitch when you get in the elevator to ask somebody when was the last time they went to church, or do they know the Lord, or just say something kind just to drop that seed in their heart. Maybe you plant a seed and then they'll meet somebody else, and before you know it, they've given their heart to Jesus. Let's do our jobs and tell the world about Jesus. Sin ain't new. It's the same sin it's always been. All right? And guess what? God is still God. He's the same God he's always been. Still in authority. Still the Savior. Still the King. But he told us to take dominion. So we got to do our part. He did his part. He said, all right, I'm going to put y'all down there. Now y'all run this earth. Well, you know, whatever God want to do, he wants you to tell them about him. That's what he wants. All right. I love you and I mean it. All right. That's the Faith Walk of the Day. If you want to celebrate a birthday, give us a call at 877-242-2426. Yesterday was my mama's birthday. Happy birthday, mama. All right, guys, give us a call. It's birthday shout out time on Get Up Morning.
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6: Well, Brother Griff, hit me with the tambourine. Yeah. Come on. It's birthday. Shout out time. Hallelujah. Birthday. Yesterday was my mama's birthday. All right, let's see who's on the line today.
7: Hey, good morning. This is Maya calling from D.C., calling to wish my son a happy belated birthday. His birthday was last Wednesday, the 26th. And my husband, whose birthday was last Friday, the 28th, he turned 41. His name is Will. Have a blessed morning. Get up, church.
8: Good morning. Good morning. My name is Belinda Harris from Atlanta. Let Erica know that my sister, Lynette, and my cousin, Celine, shares her mother's birthday on yesterday. So happy birthday, Lynette King and Celine. And thank you for the faith walk this morning. It was awesome.
9: Good morning, Get Up Church. Praise the Lord for a beautiful morning, Monday morning. My name is Jessica. I'm from the hub city of Hattiesburg, Mississippi. And I want to wish my brother Jerry Bolton a happy birthday today. And I also want to wish my belated birthday for my daughter-in-law on Friday the 28th, Jasmine, Dr. Jasmine Smith in Dallas, Texas. I want to thank all of you for all you do, and happy birthday to everybody in Get Up Church land. God bless you. Thank you.
10: Good morning. This is Patricia Anthony, and I am calling from Columbia, South Carolina. And my morning shout-out is for my family members for the month of August. My first one is my heavenly birthday for my mother, Miss Eloise Golden. That was August the 6th. And there is my nephew, Edward Simmons. Birthday was August the 16th. My daughter, her birthday was August the 23rd. That's Rodrica Anthony. And my brother-in-law, Auntie Heavenly, birthday was August the 28th. And my appointed godson, his name is Amari Green, and his birthday was August the 30th. Thank you for the time. Happy birthday, y'all.
11: Good morning, good morning, good morning. My name is Sister Gina Thomas, and I'm calling from Portsmouth, Virginia. I'd like to wish Bonnie Williams a happy birthday today, and I'd like to wish my bishop and my pastor a happy 99th birthday on today. Happy birthday, Bishop and Bonnie. Love you. Thank you, and I enjoy y'all.
12: Good morning. Thank you for taking my call. My name is Terry Smith, and I would be remiss to let this month go by without celebrating my amazing husband, who turned 71 years young on August the 1st. Thank you, Get Up Church, for all you are, all you continue to be for all of us. And have a blessed day.
13: Hi, Kiana McNeil from Fayetteville. I want to wish a happy 13th birthday to my son, Grayson, and a happy 2nd birthday to my daughter, Gianni. Mommy loves you very much.
14: My name is Monica Davis. I'm calling from Columbus, Ohio. And my birthday shout-out this morning is to my husband, Chip Davis. And I want to say, honey, I love you, and I hope you have a tremendous day today of celebration, of love and blessings. And I just want to also thank Erica, Griff, Cheryl, and all the Get Up crew for everything that you guys are doing. Your ministry just blesses all of us every day, and I love you, and I thank you for it. Have a great day.
6: Well, thank you so much. We appreciate that, and we love what we do. Happy birthday, everybody in the Get Up Church. Thank you for sharing your love with us this morning. Do we have any more in the Get Up Church?
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6: 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All right, guys, stick around. We got more on the way. 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

love it. I love it. Great gospel music on Get Up Mornings, y'all. It is time for our weekend in view on this marvelous Monday. And Lord, what a weekend. I had to present a play at my church on Sunday called The Judgment Seat. So, of course, we had rehearsal on Thursday. Then we had rehearsal on Friday. Then we had rehearsal on Saturday. And in the middle of all that were several birthdays in my family. So my niece, Deshanae, it was her birthday, and she played one of the demons in the play. And so she was talking about her birthday dinner, and I love her so much, but I was like, this play is going to take a little bit of priority over your birthday, because guess what? It's your birthday next year. Okay. The play was amazing. The rehearsals were great. Man, navigating all of it, because you know I don't know how to do stuff regular, so the screen graphics and the sound and the lighting and the entrances and the microphones.

0: that we had to order just for the play. Like, it was so much, but it was so good. It was called The Judgment Seat. And in the end, Satan had a monologue and Jesus had a monologue. And ooh, that thing was so good. If you get a chance, go check it out on YouTube, on the Cali Worship page. It was a blessing. Then after that, we had a celebration for my mom at Tina's house and hung out over there. And then from that, we had a unity service with three pastors who've decided to get together just to fellowship. Nobody's birthday, nobody's church anniversary.
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0: To fellowship.
1: Talking.
0: No. That's church. That's the,
1: okay.
0: That's the unity service at church. And then after that, Pastor Campbell said, let's make sure we feed the preachers. So I had to make sure that there was a dinner organized after two services, two birthday celebrations, and then a unity service. Y'all pray my strength. I'm hanging on a wing in a prayer, but I'm here. It was great, though.
1: I'm on prayer.
0: It was really, really great. And then to have the preachers come. Y'all, E. Dewey Smith, God.
2: Yeah. One of my faves.
0: Oh, one of my God. I'll tell you about what he preached later, because it was absolutely crazy. Griff, how was your weekend?
1: So, you know, on Thursday, me and Lanika left for New Hampshire to go visit Dr. Rich Auletta. I met Dr. Rich when I was taping Feel All Right at your house. So probably, three and a half years ago.
0: Yes.
1: And we just been saying, never seen him since, just been texting with him. But found out he was going through stage 4 cancer, lung cancer. Wow. And he lives by himself in his giant house. And when me and Lanika got there, people hadn't been. He gets visitors sporadically, but we went in and we cleaned. I mean, literally went in, went to the Walmart, bought a vacuum, all kind of cleaning stuff, cleaned the man's house. Just wanted to make it clutterless, because when you're going through anything, you want space. But when you're going through this, you need space. So was there with him for 3 days, man. Went to church with him. Met the people that he has a whole thing he does in the neighborhood. Somebody will pick him up. He'll go to the gas station. He brings Vivian some donuts. Then he goes to the post office. Then he brings Kayla and the other lady some donuts or some banana nut bread. And then he's just the friendliest guy who God told me to go spend the weekend with. And if Proverbs 17:22 is correct, because it's in the Bible, laughter, I'm sorry, it's just overwhelming. the medicine that comes with laughter. And I thought I would just give it to that man between me and my wife. And I'll tell you guys more about it this week. But it was something special. And he just texted me and said, I'll never forget.
0: That's so wonderful. Wow. What about you, Cheryl?
2: Busy week. It was convocation, and I'm a part, of course, the D.C. jurisdiction, so I am actively involved again, and I'm every day in revival. But I had to preach on Sunday, so Saturday preparing for that. And my message was it didn't work. It didn't work. Mm. And so then Sunday we had two services, and like you, E, I didn't get in bed till about 1 this morning.
1: Girl.
2: So I'm operating on fumes too, but I'm very, very grateful and full of Holy Spirit right now. So
0: Amen.
2: Like, Riff, I could cry at a drop of a hot hat right now. Man.
0: Listen, that service was so good yesterday. You know who I am, but when God is in the room, I'm just a servant. Y'all, I was on my knees at the altar just crying out, just pouring out my praise, and it was so good. I had a great weekend. I hope you did too. Stick around. We've got the Erica-ism and the Joys and Concerns up next.
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0: Good morning, Circle City. Let's see how it's moving on the roads this morning.
9: 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We've got a crash on the south side on 65 northbound at Stop 11 Road on the right shoulder. Traffic is heavy from Main Street. 65 slow northbound from Raymond to the south split. On the west side, we've got a crash on 70 eastbound at 465 blocking both shoulders. Traffic getting by in the center lane. East side delays on 70 westbound from rural to the north split. 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I'm Maria Arnold with traffic for Get Up Mornings with Erica Campbell on Praise AM 1310 95.
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0: 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You are successful. The king is living in you. The word is in you. Praise him because
1: there is a king in you.
0: You will make it. 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
4: Well, saints of the Most High God, we are coming to you live from the Get Up Church of our Lord, Baptist non-denominational, denominational, AMECMEENG, LMNOP, Apostolic Church of God in Christ. All right, Brother Griff, let the Lord use you.
5: Thank you, First Lady Pastor.
4: You're welcome.
5: Gotta say happy birthday to my girl, Professor Sonia Pritchett, and the policy pro, Alvita L. Fambro. That lady say getting a GoFundMe is not an insurance policy. That make me laugh all the time. But first, giving honor to God, who's the head of my life, I'd like to say I'm glad to be in the house of the Lord one more time, Elder Cheryl. Because he brought me from a mighty, mighty long way. Dr. Alvita L. Fambro, I could have been dead, sleeping in the grave, but God is good.
4: All the time.
5: And all the time.
4: God is good.
5: Yeah, Alvita, my homegirl, I'm going to be working with her at the policyproga.com. But let me tell y'all something. Yesterday, I went to a Catholic church. It was only my second time going to a Catholic church. The first time I went to a funeral, and that was an experience in itself. The dude was walking through the hall and had this little circle thing on a chain, and he was blowing incense smoke. That was then. Yesterday, so I met the pastor, the priest. I kept calling him pastor. He was like, he's not a pastor. I was like, he's a father. He's like, hey, my father. I don't even talk to mine. Anyway, I talked to the priest in the beginning. He's all suited up, and I'm such a Baptist person. I just thought that's what the Pharisees look like, with all the things on and all. Like, that's the only way I know how to. So I was trying to get Griff, get that out your mind, get that out your mind. And then they had the kids come, but then they had on robes, and they walked down with candles, and in the corner, another lady was lighting 100 candles, like, in the corner right there. And then they had communion. They had communion. Dude broke a real piece of pita bread, and then you could drink it out the goblet. You could drink out the wine. You could drink the wine out the same. Man, why I ain't know it was real wine? I got to my seat, and I was like, hey, Father, that's a good sermon you got.
4: Shut up.
5: Oh, now, I know somebody goes,
6: wait, why did you take one right out the camera?
5: You drank out the cup for real? I did. You can say it, you're right. Somebody else saying, you ain't know it was real wine? I didn't. You can say it, you were all right. But if you like me, I'll be back to a Catholic church real soon.
4: Oh, Lord.
5: Hey, all right.
6: That is
5: it was real. I got a little warmth. I got a little warmth by the time I sat in my pew. I was like, I just thought we were drinking this
6: grape
5: is not
6: juice
5: the
6: and
5: juicy
6: a wafer.
5: Juice. This is not the juicy
4: Lord,
5: juice.
4: Not the juicy church. Juice I'm used to. Well, you know that some of the deacons were struggling with alcoholism, and I think that's when it switched
5: Amen.
4: To juicy juice because they
5: Amen.
4: Used to have wine, and they had to finish the whole bottle because they misinterpreted some scriptures. So,
5: I start
4: thank
5: singing
4: God for all
5: songs.
4: The sober deacons. Amen.
5: Tiny bubbles.
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12: 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We have an accident on the south side on 65.
3: I-95 northbound at Stop 11 Road on the right shoulder. Traffic is tight from Main Street. On the west side, we've got a crash on 70 eastbound at 465. Traffic getting by in the center lane. On the east side, it's slow on 465, northbound from Fall Creek to 71st. South side delays 465, eastbound from Emerson to Arlington. West side slow 465, northbound from 86th Street to 865. North side delays on 69, southbound approaching 465. I'm Maria Arnold with traffic for Get Up Mornings with Erica Campbell on Praise AM 1310 95.
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4: 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I need you to create a monthly money vision, aka a budget. 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Mm-hmm. Now, this is where we list all of our income minus all of our expenses, and then that should equal zero. Because, Erica, the best thing that I'm telling people right now is if you really want to build wealth and change your financial situation,

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1: 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Jeez.
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0: Oh, man. 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Then from there, you'll get to freedom. Now, I don't mind you having the nice things for social media.
1: Right.
0: I just want to make sure that the social media doesn't own you.
1: Right.
2: Ha.
1: We sound like we in church, Griff. Amen.
0: Right.
1: Go ahead, Griff. You can ask the next question.
2: Hey, big homie, for black families, like, building wealth isn't just about what we can enjoy today. You know, it's about what we can pass on to the next generations. What are a couple things we can start doing right now to change our financial trajectory for the next generation?
0: I mean, the next generation is going to need freedom, and they're going to need access to what you had. The best thing you could do on top of getting out of consumer debt is start investing into their future. One of the things you could do right now, like, I don't have kids, Griff, but I already have a 529 account set up for a kid that is not even here yet. I haven't even met
2: them. Come on. Come on.
0: I'm thinking about the future, and I'm just putting $100 a month into that. Now, think about this, Griff. When they get 18, I'm able to tell them and give them a check for $100,000+ and say, I was thinking about you before you even came.
1: Wow.
0: I didn't have that when I graduated high school. So that's just one thing we could do to set up the next generation for financial success and even freedom. And that's a whole point of this book of my brand, is I want to get people to financial freedom, not just make them a lot of money.
1: Wow, that is so awesome, great. Man. We're talking to personal finance expert Anthony O'Neill, and his latest book is called Stop Living Paycheck to Paycheck. Y'all, the information is out there for us to be better, and it's right here. You can pick it up everywhere books are sold. What's the last bit of information you want to leave with us, Anthony?
0: Hey, freedom is yours. Just get the book. I have five phases in there, and if anyone can really read that, I promise you, you'll change your financial situation within a matter of 18 to 24 months.
1: I love it. Tell us how to find you on social media.
0: All things AnthonyO'Neill.com and at Anthony O'Neill on social media.
1: I love it. There it is there, ladies and gentlemen. Let's get financially free. Let's get up morning. Stick around. We've got more on the way. Get up.
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10: Good morning. We have delays on the north side on 65, southbound from Dr. Martin Luther King Jr. Street to 21st. On the south side, it's slow, 65 northbound from Keystone to the south split. 65-70 is sluggish northbound from the south split to Washington. on the east side, it's slow on 70 westbound from Emerson to the north split. North side, slow on 465, eastbound from 865 to Ditch, and westbound from Meridian to Michigan. East side, delays on 465, northbound from I-74 to Brookville, and northbound from I-70 to Pendleton Pike. South side, slow 465, eastbound from 65 to Arlington. I'm Maria Arnold with traffic for Get Up Mornings with Erica Campbell on Praise AM 1310 95.
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3: All right, guys. Today we are asking questions. I'm going to ask you to expose yourself a little bit. Dangerous things you did as a kid. Listen, you're not going to get a whooping. You're not going to be on punishment. Okay, so you can tell us. This is a safe space. All right, let's go to the phones and talk to Crystal in Houston. Hey, Crystal, what's something dangerous you played as a kid?
4: Good morning. I'm so excited to get in. Some of the things that was dangerous that I did was try to jump off the roof of our house onto concrete.
3: Oh, God.
4: And I'll tell you, as a kid, this is elementary school. As a kid, I thought to myself, when it became my turn, something held me back. And you know when they say that God is, there's a spirit that's your protector that's holding you back. Mm-hmm. And when I stood on the edge to jump on that concrete, I thought to myself, no more legs. These legs will break once I hit the concrete. And I backed up and I copped out. And I'm so glad I did. And I think about that often. I think about it often.
3: Yeah, there was some angels of protection guarding you. Thank you for sharing that. God bless you, Christy.
4: Thank you.
3: Okay,
4: God bless you.
3: Myrtle in Atlanta is on the line. Hey, Myrtle, tell us something dangerous you did as a kid.
5: Oh, my God. I'm actually from Virginia. And there's a street. It's called Second Street. And it's got a steep, steep, steep incline. It goes, I mean, really steep. And a lot of children got hurt on that. And my mother forbid us to ride our bikes on Second Street. And so one day, I was out and I had my younger sister with me, and I decided it's a good day to go down Second Street. So we're going down, and it's going so fast. You don't have to pedal because it's going so fast, and she fell.
3: Wow.
5: And so then I had to beg her to not say anything to my mother.
6: I know that's right. I know that's right.
3: Don't tell mama.
5: I'll give you a quarter. I'll give you a quarter if you just don't say anything. But she was limping, so, you know.
7: She had to tell mama.
3: Right.
5: Yeah.
3: Oh. Well, thank you so much for sharing that with us today. God bless you.
5: God bless you all. I love you guys.
3: Love you back. Bye-bye.
5: Bye.
6: 877-242-2426. It's time for the Get Up Poll. Let's go to Texas and talk to our homegirl, Dara Lisa. Sis, tell us something you did dangerous as a kid.
8: Oh, my goodness. So two things. And good morning, guys. I love you.
3: Good morning.
8: So two things. When I was like 8 or 9, we always used to live in apartments. And so I remember we used to go into these like huge dumpsters. It's nasty and it's dangerous.
3: Oh, wow.
8: It was like these huge dumpsters that were like where they used to put furniture, like old furniture from apartments, and we used to like climb in them and like play in there. And
3: wow.
8: Like, yeah. And we also used to like go explore in vacant apartments. And I remember this one time in particular, like we were trying to look into a vacant apartment and it was like some teenagers in there. And I remember just being punched in the head.
3: Well,
8: because what happened was they were doing something they had no business.
6: They wasn't supposed to, and they saw you and punched you in the face. Right.
8: So it was dangerous. It was nasty.
3: Sounds like a full childhood. Thanks for sharing it with us. God bless you. Bye.
8: Thank you. Have a wonderful day.
3: Okay. Nicole in Arkansas is on the line. Hey, Nicole, what's something dangerous you did as a kid?
9: So, first of all, good morning to you and Griff and Cheryl. So, we used to live in this apartment complex, and we used to have firecracker fights, okay? We would throw fireworks at each other,
6: I know about that life. Come on.
9: You know what I'm talking about? So, I got shot one time, though, in my foot.
3: Lord.
9: If you ever got shot by a Roman candle, it feel like, I don't know what a real gun feel like, but I feel like it feels so close to this. We had a firecracker fight in their complex back in the day. Yes. So it was dangerous.
6: They should have just called them the ghetto games, like the Olympics. That's what we was doing.
3: Thank you for calling. We appreciate you. Glad you're still here to tell the story.
6: Right. With both your feet.
9: Thank you.
3: With both feet.
9: Hey. I got them. Hey, thank you.
3: Come on. Okay, bye.
9: Bye.
6: Man, a dude called. Finally, I can't wait to hear this one. Let's go to North Carolina and talk to David. David, tell us something you did dangerous as a kid. Let's see if you can top these ladies.
10: Okay, so I think I was like 7 or 8, and me and my friend, we used to play Predator. You know, you remember the movie Predator?
6: Mm-hmm. Yes.
3: Predator. Okay.
10: Yeah. Oh, yeah, the movie Predator. So we used to play Predator. And in our neighborhood, it was like it was a wooded area, and it was vines and everything, and it was a set of vines, and it had to be over like a 15-foot drop. Like, it was nothing bushes, trees, like snakes. I don't know what was in the woods, but right. We used to play Predator, and we would swing over that drop off just back and forth, and we would one hand, and we would it was just wild. Like we had no idea what was down in those bushes. And wow. Yeah, that's what we used to do. And I think back now, because every now and then I go home and I, you know, just try to find those areas. And I saw that drop off now, and I wouldn't dare do it.
3: Jesus. Oh, that good kid life. That sounds like a good kid life, sir.
10: Yeah. Okay. Oh, man. We had fun. But, hey, I look at it and I'm like, man, that was kind of sketch.
3: Well, thank you for calling and sharing that with us today.
10: Thank you for having me.
3: Okay, bye-bye. But, you know, I don't know that kids have this kind of fun the way we did as kids. I think all their stuff is watching somebody else have fun.
6: It's online. Watching somebody else play.
3: They don't have play. They don't play.
7: They
3: watch everything.
7: Go outside and nobody.
3: Listen, go play. Good for your life.
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3: Well, I hope you're having a blessed morning, Indy. How's traffic moving around the city this morning?
14: Good morning. We've got an accident downtown that's blocking the intersection of Capitol and Washington, and another accident involving a bike blocking Indiana and Waterway. We have delays on the north side on 69 southbound from 116th Street to 82nd. On the west side, it's slow on 465 northbound from 86th Street to 865. South side, slow on 465 eastbound from I-65 to Emerson. We have delays south side 65 northbound from Keystone to the south split. On the north side, traffic slow on 65 southbound from the White River Bridge to 21st. I'm Maria Arnold with Traffic for Get Up Mornings with Erica Campbell on Praise AM 1310 95.
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0: 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All right.
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7: Let's give God some praise. Hallelujah, hallelujah, hallelujah. I'm going to ask you to stand to your feet at this time. Turn in the word of the Lord. Romans 7, 12, and 14. Again, we thank the Lord for those announcements. Amen. And for the birthdays, every year is a blessing. Amen. Romans chapter number 7, verses 12 through 14. It should come up on our screen. There it is. We're going to read those three verses together. Wherefore, the law is holy, and the commandment holy, and just and good. Was then that which is good made death unto me? God forbid. But sin, that it might appear sin, working death in me by that which is good, that sin by the commandment might become exceeding sinful. For we know that the law is spiritual, but I am carnal, sold under sin. Dear God, Lord, right now, in the name of Jesus, God, we are loving and adoring you today, Lord. We sit, Lord, with our hearts open, our ears attent, Lord, and our minds ready to receive a word that cometh from you. For you said that man shall not live by bread alone, but by every word that proceedeth out of the mouth of the Lord, which speaks to us and lets us know that your word is more important than our necessary meat. Lord, bless this message. Oh God, the messenger and the receivers thereof. For it is in Jesus' name we pray. Amen, amen, amen. Give God some praise as you take your seat. Hallelujah. Glory to the name of the Lord. Amen. Again, today we are looking at this text from the epistle that Paul wrote to the Romans. This is one of the greatest theological documents and treaties in the Bible. Paul was highly learned, highly educated. Amen. And again, even in that, Paul said, I know nothing except Christ and him crucified. Amen. Again, he said he didn't walk in all of the accolades of all of the education that he'd gone through. Paul would have been considered a doctor, a PhD in our present day and time. Amen. But Paul allowed the Lord to use him. Amen. And I thank God for how God used Paul. Amen. Because the majority of the New Testament was written by Paul. Amen. And he made the greatest number of contributions of books to the New Testament. Amen. And the majority of the books that Paul wrote, amen, were epistles to the churches. And the majority of the epistles that Paul wrote were to address problems and issues in particular churches, in particular regions and areas. Amen. And again, this lets us know when we can look at the book of Acts written by Luke, amen, who was a physician. And Luke lets us know that there were problems in the church from the early days of the church. Amen. And so again, you know, because we can always talk about the good old days. And sometimes us that are older than the young folk, amen, we talk about how it was in the good old days. Amen. And the good old days was good, but the good old days had some problems, amen, that we just kind of ignoring and don't think about anymore. Amen. Because man that's born of woman is a few days and full of trouble. Amen. And so there's always been trouble around. Amen. But Paul addresses the issues that arose in the church. And I'm so glad that he did, because in him addressing them, then we have a roadmap in how to address them in the current

Oh, dialectic. That's where two things are kind of wrestling with one another. Amen. And there was this wrestling, amen, between the law, amen, and moving into the gospel and the time of faith. And Paul is wrestling with this, not in a way that he doesn't believe it, but he's trying to let us see how it all ties together. Amen. And that one is not against the other, although the spirit wars against the flesh, amen, but God's word is settled, and there is no controversy or contradiction in his word. Somebody give God some praise. Ah, yes. And so we can understand, or we can believe that, like Jesus said, I've been dealing with the Sermon on the Mount for months in the Bible class. And Jesus said, I did not come to destroy the law, but I came to fulfill the law. Amen. What are you saying? He says, I'm going to refine it, and I'm going to plug in the places that you might not understand, so that you see the fullness of the law. Amen. But this brings us to our message on today. Amen. Out of this seventh chapter where Paul is dealing with the struggle, amen, of the flesh and the spirit. Amen. And he's talking about the law. Amen. And again, the question is the law obsolete? Amen. And Paul says in verse number 12, wherefore the law is holy and the commandments holy and just and good. Amen. And somebody would wonder, amen, understanding that we're walking in grace, amen, what would we ever need with the law? Some folk feel like, amen, the law was something that was a mistake. God don't make no mistakes. Amen. There was no error in the law, but the law had a purpose. Amen. And again, with that, I share with you my subject for this morning, and my subject is that sin may be sin. That sin may be sin. Amen. Because we're living in a time where sin ain't sin no more. Amen. We're living in a time where folk are writing stuff off and saying it's all right. Amen. Saying that there's no harm in that. Amen. But again, God gave the law, and he itemized, and he went specifically to let us know what pleases him and what displeases him. Amen. What's acceptable and what's not acceptable. Amen. In this book of Romans, Paul talks in one place, amen, and says, should we continue in sin that grace may abound? And he said, before you think on it, let me answer and say, God forbid, amen, again, that sin may be sin. Amen. And sin is sin, whoever is sin. Amen. Again, but he said the law came that sin might appear to be sin, because we keep smoothing it out. We keep sugarcoating it. We keep excusing it. We keep setting it aside. We keep lowering the standard. Amen. But again, we got to understand that there's something that God is calling for in these last and evil days. Amen, amen, amen. God is calling for holiness. Holiness without which no man shall see the Lord. Amen. That's still word, and that's New Testament word. Amen. God is looking for us to be able to do and to comply, amen, with what he requires. Amen. Because God does have some requirements. God does have some standards. God does, there is a right and a wrong. Amen. I often refer back, amen, to one of the bishops from the East.
East Coast, a man that elect lady talks about, and he is well known for saying everybody can't be right. Amen. What are you saying? This one says that. This one says that. This one says that. Amen. They contradiction one another, saying that you don't need what he's doing, and he's saying you don't need what he's doing. This and that. Amen. Again. Amen. That God, his will and his purpose might be made.

0: known. Give the Lord some praise. Amen, amen, amen. I don't intend to be before you long, but I'm going to have to cut some rough territory in here. Amen, as we move forward. But again, the Lord just lifted this out of this verse to me. Again, that sin, that it might appear to be sin. Amen, because sometimes when you see stuff so long, you just get accustomed to it. You get desensitized by it.
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0: That's Whitney Houston and some joy on a joyous Monday praise break. William Murphy and Brent Jones coming up on Praise Indy.
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6: He cannot fail. Say it again. 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

0: 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He wants to do more.
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2: 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Hey!

0: In the choir stand. Where is that? In the choir stand. Where it at?
1: In the choir stand. Where is that?
0: Hey!
1: In the choir stand.
0: Eddie, I want to go back to that. Gotta keep watching.
1: In the choir stand. Where it at?
0: Do that break. One, two.

0: it's in the choir set, baby. Yes, it is. Anybody still singing the choir? Where you at, choir members? God bless you.
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0: 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Make sure you bring the entire family out for some fun under the big top with the Universe Soul Circus. 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Stay tuned. The Community Connection is coming up next with Tina Cosby, and God willing, I'll see you back here tomorrow for our Tuesday edition of the Praise Break. Have a blessed one. Bye-bye.
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1: And good afternoon and welcome to Community Connection. I'm Tina Cosby. Today is Monday, August the 31st, last day of the month, Eric.
2: Yeah,
1: last
2: it is. Day. Yeah, it's here.
1: Last it's here
2: day
1: now.
2: Of the month. Yeah,
1: yeah,
2: now.
1: Yeah.
2: Last of the. Can you believe it?
1: No.
2: Can you believe August is gone? And it seems like it went by in hours, to be honest.
1: Yeah. Just you know, as soon as they got all the kids back in school, that's when it felt like it just took off.
2: Yeah, I agree. I totally agree. It's like it just went away when the kids were back in school. It all just went, it was over with. I don't know. I don't know if that's fair to them.
1: No.
2: What do you think?
1: I don't know. You know what I'd really like to do is a follow-up to that bell-to-bell cell phone ban.
2: Oh, yeah. Yeah.
1: Bell-to-bell cell phone ban. To see how that's going so far. Usually, you know, I'll get a text or an email or something. And usually, you know, somebody will tip you off and say, hey, this didn't come.
2: Yeah.
1: I haven't gotten a
2: haven't heard anything?
1: Radio silence. Not
2: really?
1: A single thing. Yeah.
2: Maybe that means it's going well. You think?
1: Well, you can only hope
2: it's going well.
1: It must be, or at least I don't know. Somebody call me and tell me. I don't know.
2: Is it or isn't it?
1: Is it or isn't it? Yeah. Will she or will she not?
2: Yeah.
1: Anyway, well, that's on my mind.
2: That's good. I wondered how that was going.
1: Yeah.
2: I had no idea.
1: Eric, you got a lot to talk about, I guess. The weather.
2: Well, the weather. Let's put it this way. Basically, the heat is on.
1: The heat is on. Okay.
2: The air needs to be on. If you have air, hopefully you do. The heat wave is here. 87 downtown right now as we come on the air. Got a lot of sunshine, a few clouds here and there. Feels like a little more than 87. Outside. It feels like 94 right now, Tina. Mm-hmm. And a lot of heat. 92 before sunset. That'll happen later tonight. 72 tonight. Then 96 tomorrow, the Weather Service says.
1: Mm-hmm.
2: 96.
1: So that's air temperature,
2: that's
1: right?
2: That's just the air. Yeah, that's not the heat index.
1: It's not the heat index. So.
2: And how about, go ahead.
1: No, go ahead.
2: The 97 on Wednesday.
1: What?
2: Yeah, 97. Mm-hmm. So it's going to be hot this week.
1: Well, let's hope that this is the last heat blast of the summer.
2: It may be.
1: Yeah.
2: Hopefully.
1: I got irritated again because sometimes retailers just force you into their marketing. They just push it on you. Let's enjoy the 90 degree weather, and the last blast of summer. And, I was in one of the stores yesterday. Yeah, it was yesterday or Saturday. Nothing but fall and Christmas stuff.
2: Already? Christmas?
1: Well, Christmas has been out for a minute.
2: It has?
1: Fall, they tend to, it tends to jump over fall and Thanksgiving.
2: Well, yeah, that is true.
1: Thanksgiving is,
2: I've not seen any Christmas so far. When I've been
1: That's
2: shopping.
1: All I've been seeing, yeah.
2: The Halloween.
1: I'm waiting on Valentine's Day stuff. That's what I want to see.
2: Yeah, it'll be coming up in a couple of weeks.
1: It'll be Valentine's Day.
2: Give it a little time.
1: Halloween's been out for a while.
2: Yeah, I think you mentioned in July, early July, you saw Halloween.
1: Yeah, late June, early July, yes.
2: Yeah, that's absolutely. Too soon.
1: Yeah.
2: Way too soon.
1: And Christmas, I mean, there are trees. I got to tell you, I mean, I probably shouldn't say, but... Well, one of the places I go to a lot, where I go.
2: Yeah. Yeah.
1: there's stars and there's lights. I mean, these huge oversized stars. There's wreaths. There are.
2: It's too soon.
1: I know.
2: It's way too soon. It's still summer.
1: It is still 90.
2: It's going to be in the 90s. Yes. So we don't need to think about Christmas and trees and wreaths and lights.
1: But, I do wonder, though, given the state of the economy, how that is going to shape the holidays where people tend to, it's Christmas, so why not? Or, Thanksgiving, let's, it's a feast.
2: Yeah, that could be. That could
1: be. It's just going to, because I'm telling you, I had to make two trips to the grocery store this week.
2: Oh, you made two?
1: Yeah, because you forget stuff. And you know how, you know, well, I don't know if you separate yours, but there are trips where you go and you buy just food, groceries. Mm-hmm. And then there are trips where you buy support. I call it the supporting cast, you know, like floor cleaners, window, you know, all kinds of stuff, your soap, your shampoos and different things like that. And that gets more expensive than you could possibly imagine.
2: It really does. It does.
1: Yeah.
2: As a man, it's amazing to me, men's razors, $40 for sometimes five razors. Yeah. I'm serious.
1: Just not the disposable ones.
2: No,
1: right?
2: Just the one you would, you know, put inside. $40.
1: I get the lady chic.
2: Ladies have it made.
1: Yeah.
2: With guys, we don't get those kind of breaks. I mean, it's like my wife's buying clothing. They have all these sales, you know, get all these different things. For guys, it's a sale, but usually it's buy one at regular price, maybe get one half off.
1: $40?
2: Yeah, $40.
1: Oh, I haven't seen that.
2: For five, maybe five razors.
1: Oh, my goodness.
2: And that's just that, you know.
1: Mm.
2: I guess because we don't have as many options as you do. Maybe that's it.
1: Yeah. Women tend to have more options, period.
2: You really do.
1: Retail with clothing. And
2: certainly do.
1: All kinds of things. So but I didn't realize men's razors.
2: They're expensive.
1: Yeah.
2: It's almost like, don't shave, but I have to.
1: My dad hasn't mentioned that. Usually he's pretty much aware of what's going on.
2: And it may depend on the kind he uses. But
1: yeah.
2: My dad used to use an electric, was it electric? One of those. I couldn't use those. Had spinning heads or something like that.
1: Mm-hmm.
2: He used that, but it didn't work.
1: What's that one they call the black man shaver? Or a razor, you know, it's electric. It's got the three heads.
2: Oh, yeah, the three heads, yeah.
1: And they call it the black man because of the tendency for ingrown hair and things of that nature.
2: I've never used it. I thought about trying it.
1: Yeah.
2: So far, I haven't.
1: Okay. Well, there's that.
2: Yeah.
1: There's that. But I just wanted to catch up on a couple of things for the weekend. The phone lines are open, 317-480-1310, 317-480-1310. And again, on the show today, lines are going to be open throughout for whatever's on your mind and just kind of a catch up from the weekend. We've been doing kind of a little bit out of our typical show structure the last several days. So we can kind of stretch out a little bit today and just take calls for whatever is on your mind. I did want to share several things with our listeners. One of the things being that the pain that our neighbors to the north have been enduring.
2: Oh.
1: Unbelievable. Two unimaginable weeks without power.
2: Mm-hmm.
1: After that, we can report, if the reports are correct, that all of the lights are back on in Gary, Indiana.
2: Yeah. I hope so.
1: But the problems as a result of not having lights for 2 weeks are far from over. Mm-hmm. Residents there are now working through the recovery phase, the recovery phase. Severe 99, almost 100 mile an hour winds, 99 miles per hour winds were clocked and ripped through that entire Northwest Indiana region. That happened on August 11th. Again, that storm caused a massive blackout.
2: Massive.
1: As 99 mile per hour winds would do.
2: Mm-hmm.
1: Massive. 2 weeks without power. So a recent update I saw from

0: Hitting storms. CBS News Chicago's Darius Johnson is in Gary, where some families went nearly 2 weeks in the dark.
1: And those questions about what took so long for the lights to come on will continue, even though majority of the people here in Northwest Indiana now have power. However, there is still 1% of customers without power at this time. But NIPSCO says as it continues to close in on full restoration that is expected to happen soon, you have state and local leaders who are asking the question as to why it took so long and what went wrong, especially as this cleanup continues. Now, NIPSCO says power has now been restored to 99% of its customers who were impacted by those severe storms that swept through this area on August 11th, even the storms that came in the days after. At the height of those outages, hundreds of thousands of customers across Northwest Indiana were in the dark. Some families in Gary went nearly 2 weeks without power. Now, as the last remaining outages are addressed, attention is also turning to cleanup efforts across the city. There are still downed trees and storm debris piled up in parts of Gary, mostly at curbs, and state officials say debris removal is the primary step when it comes to recovery.
2: Utilities never take this long to restore service after a major storm, so it's quite unprecedented and concerning to see the lack of initiative by NIPSCO.
1: Now, after those power outages, Indiana Governor Mike Braun is now speaking out, calling for an investigation into NIPSCO's handling of those outages. The mayor here in Gary also wanting answers as well. That investigation, could take between 6 months to a year. And the primary goal is for these state and local officials is to figure out exactly what went wrong and what needs to be done to ensure that the grid isn't wiped out the way that it was nearly 2 weeks ago if Gary experiences another storm with 99 mile per hour winds. We're live outside Gary City Hall this morning. I'm Darius Johnson.
3: Yeah. And so, by the way, you may or may not recall, Darius used to be here in Indianapolis. He was at Fox 59.
4: Was he really?
3: Yeah. He was at Fox 59. And he ended up going out west to Colorado, where he still may be. I'm not sure. I'll have to ask. But a lot of times, an affiliate will file a report for the National. And then again, he could be with CBS National. But all that aside, the sound that you heard in Darius's report there was from one of the leaders of a Citizens Action Coalition that basically they're crying foul and they want, everybody wants an investigation. The governor says he wants an investigation. Citizens Action Coalition, a lot of other utility watchdog groups are calling for accountability. The Indiana Black Legislative Caucus is calling for credit, consumer, bill credits for the time that they did not have power, which is only fair. And I would think that they'd want to give them the entire month.
4: Oh, they should. I think they should.
3: Entire month. But that, be that as it may, it's just... we're on radio, and so you couldn't really see. It looked like a war zone.
4: It really did. Just the whole area.
3: I mean, it was so much more than power. So much more than a power outage, which kind of underscored and exacerbated everything. But, I mean, houses looked like they were just folded inside out.
4: Yes.
3: The trees that were on, they did something. There was I saw another report about the slow response in Gary, and Gary is predominantly Black city, but this was a white man living in Gary who was interviewed and outraged, and I think it was an important picture, so to speak. Visual images are strong images that is, because people tend to say, well, they're complaining about racism and this and that. No. It was the entire community, and he lived in Gary. It wasn't one of the suburban or surrounding. This man lived in Gary. So I just thought it was a nice balance to dispel. A lot of times people just say,
4: just using the race card.
3: But when you have a predominantly Black area being ignored, ignored, but just treated in that way for two straight weeks, you got to wonder.
4: Well, that's true. What as I've said so many

0: times of four. You try not to think that that is racial. You really don't. You don't want to think that.
1: Mm.
0: But certain things, you, that's where you go, because 2 weeks without power, everybody else, their power is restored or being restored sooner than yours. And you wonder, what's it all about?
1: Yeah.
0: And their excuses.
1: Yeah. Yeah. Excuses. And so they're hopefully the accountability is not just, you know, not just lip flap. You know, people are going to hold NIPSCO accountable, and in a big way. In the meantime, some of these people, I don't know that they'll be able to get their houses back.
0: That's true. That's very true.
1: Because they, but there, you know, thank goodness the federal aid did come through, and there is relief in the form of grants for many, most, and these are grants that typically do not have to be paid back.
0: They shouldn't be.
1: Shouldn't be paid back.
0: They should not be.
1: So there was that. So hopefully, as they start to put their lives back together, there's going to be some accountability.
0: I hope so.
1: There, but those pictures, I mean, it. Phew.
0: Oh, you, like you said, a war zone.
1: It looked like a war zone.
0: It's exactly what it looked like. A war
1: zone. And like I said, people think that it was just power. You know, no.
0: It was more than that.
1: So much more than power. Gary is hurting. And, you know, of course, the entire state that was hit, including here in central Indiana, and our Help in the Heartland campaign, of course, go to our website, praiseindy.
0: It's there.
1: .com, and that is there as well. But this is the season, and we just have to make sure that we take care of each other.
0: We certainly
1: as
0: do.
1: Best we can. As best we can. Also from the weekend, we talked last Friday being the 63rd anniversary of the annual March on Washington.
0: Yes.
1: And the National Mall in Washington, D.C. Well, when we got off the air Friday afternoon, I saw an email from Pike Township Trustee Annette Johnson. And that email read, Tina, none of the buses left for D.C. Even the buses from Gary were not able to go. I posted information on my Facebook page. Very disappointing. We were ready. And it's, she signed it, Trustee Annette Johnson. Had you heard anything about that?
0: I heard about that, and it happened in other cities too.
1: Not just
0: Gary and Indianapolis, other places as well. And there was no explanation as to what happened, as to why.
1: Well, I do know that the buses were being provided, to the best of my understanding, from NAN, the National Action Network,
0: right?
1: Or at least in part help. And I don't know what happened either. I'm like you. And I sent a, if she calls in, we would love to take her call.
0: But, absolutely.
1: I asked Trustee Johnson in the email that I returned to her, if she had, she's probably in meetings or doing trustee stuff. People have jobs.
0: Of course.
1: People have jobs. But if she could call in, and if she hears this, or if she gets a chance anytime during the show today, or anybody. And, you know, our friend Lisa.
0: Yeah, Lisa, she's our...
1: she was our contact.
0: Contact.
1: And so, if Lisa, if you're listening, give us a call, because we have not been able to find out. But, and you said other cities as well.
0: Other cities as well. I think I even saw Philadelphia.
1: Really?
0: It happened there and other places as well. People were planning to go, and people had prepared food as well for others. Now, those who drove themselves obviously were able to be there. But as far as the buses, something happened with the buses. And there's, so far, I haven't seen any explanation as to what happened, as to why. They just didn't happen. And people were waiting, hoping, prepared, and ready to go.
1: Yeah.
0: And for some reason, none of the buses left for D.C.
1: Yeah.
0: Getting a phone call right now. I'm going to. Okay.
1: But again, here's the same thing. Charter buses meant to transport groups to the August March on Washington events were abruptly canceled or failed to show up across multiple states, leaving hundreds of riders stranded. Organized trips coordinated through NAN experienced sudden cancellation and no shows in cities. North Philadelphia, nearly 100 people, including members of the in local college groups, waited hours for buses that never arrived, similar to delays and cancellations. So again, it keeps saying the same thing that we've just said online regarding permit organizers in some regions reported being informed that necessary travel permits were not granted for buses originating from Indiana and certain other states, though details remain murky and issued on very short notice. Local civil rights leaders expressed frustration over the lack of clear explanations from transportation providers, noting that the late notice made last-minute alternatives nearly impossible for many families and student groups. So I guess as all that's being fleshed out, I don't know. It's hard to call for answers. They just failed to show they're looking into it. That's unfortunate. That's unfortunate. So, I know folks here and, in a lot of other places, including it says Philadelphia, Indiana was mentioned in this, but Eric, I'm with you. The stuff that I looked up and tried to find and again, Trustee Johnson, if you've heard anything more, this is new though. I didn't see this morning about permits that simply were not granted or issued in time, for the trip. And there were no alternatives. I don't know anything about, busing permits, or travel permits or things of that nature. I don't know. You know who would know probably, and maybe I can check with him. Is Cameron Riddle. He owns a bus company.
0: Yeah, he would have an idea.
1: He would have an idea at least how the structure worked.
0: I just got a phone call from a listener who said that it was the president would not allow the buses to park on the mall for whatever reason, I think.
1: And
0: people would have to walk that, elderly would have to walk that distance. So supposedly, that's what supposedly was what she just said. So I'll have to see if I can...
1: So it all cycles back if it's true.
0: If it's true, right.
1: Cycles right
0: now,
1: back.
0: Now, honestly, when that happened on Friday, it crossed my mind.
1: Really?
0: It did. I thought, maybe not. You're just going there. But I thought about it. I thought maybe the president had something to do with it. This is pretty strange, but maybe not. Let's see if I can find.
1: Yeah. Let's see. So the caller said it might have been Trump.
0: Might have been Trump. Yeah. Supposedly it was him.
1: I'll check with Cameron, because Cameron did note, because I was asking him one time a couple of years ago about, buses, motor coach and things. And he did say there's a different set of rules for each type, each class of bus that you drive. And there are certain whatever. But if it's a permit, then who's behind the issuance of the permit, right? Mm-hmm. It would probably be the Trump administration.
0: Yeah, that's true.
1: Could be. But we don't want to accuse. It's just, it's just unfortunate that so many people who were planning to go by bus. And typically the National Action Network is a lot more, organized than that and has not been known for pulling numbers like this.
0: Mm-hmm.
1: Not typically. So yeah, it would make sense.
0: I suppose so. I'm trying to see what I can.
1: Let's go ahead. That aside, because we can flesh that out, and I'll shoot a quick text to Cameron and he'll get back with us when he gets a chance. The man has 80 jobs.
0: He does.
1: He does. He has 80 jobs. So that's all right though. He's a young brother working. But again, all that aside, here's a wrap up of what did happen with those who were able to attend. Take a listen.
2: We had family members that had to walk years ago for us, and so now we're walking for the next generations.
3: Now it's our turn as Gen Z to fight for freedom.
4: This is where Martin Luther King gave his famous "I Have a Dream" speech 63 years ago, and people have been coming on the same day every year since. President Trump claims, without evidence, that there's widespread fraud in elections in America. So he's been trying to bring in a load of measures, he says, to stop that.
5: He wants everybody to come with an ID.
6: He's trying to change the mail-in ballot. He's trying to gerrymander. He's trying to make sure his party wins in November.
4: Oh, yeah. And then there's the Supreme Court behind Congress over there, which critics say has been rolling back voter rights laws for minorities.
7: My dad would be greatly disappointed. He would not be deterred because he never gave out.
8: And we are really saying we believe in democracy, which is the voice of the people, but we don't have that now.
4: The Trump administration says his moves are about protecting election integrity. Why are you here now, today? What's changed?
9: I'm here because we've fallen asleep and undervalued the power of the vote. They made us believe that your vote don't count, right? And if it didn't count, they wouldn't try to take it away.
1: And there that is. You know, Eric, I used the report from the BBC intentionally, British Broadcasting Corporation, because I wanted a balanced, because some, the administration has infiltrated so many media organizations. Not that all of them are. I mean, some of them are right down the middle, but I just wanted to hear what, folks across the pond and how they saw it from a totally objective point of view. And plus, their journalism is usually pretty good. So I picked that one and really appreciated the balance in that report. So let's go ahead. We got some callers calling in, 317-480-1310. We've got callers calling in, 317-480-1310. So what I'm going to do, since we're close to a break, let's go ahead and get the break in. And then when we come back, we'll go to the phone lines right after this.

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5: And we are back with Community Connection, 317-480-1310, 317-480-1310. We were talking about the theme of this year's March on Washington, the 63rd anniversary, Defend the Vote. Of course, Defend the Vote aimed at protecting the voting rights and responding to recent rollbacks of the Voting Rights Act of 1965 by the current U.S. Supreme Court. So by most and all indications, it was quite the success, very well attended. But there were some hiccups that were reported not only here but in other parts of the country about the buses that were the free buses that were provided to certain areas not showing up. So I got an email from Pike Township Trustee Annette Johnson Friday, but sometimes, you know, when I'm on the air, I don't get everything and can't go through my entire emails, especially sure. if I have a lot of guests and I'm engaging. So I did not get a chance to see that email until after, because Friday was very busy. We had
6: a lot of folks in studio.
5: And so I just didn't have a chance to, you know, briefly look over and scan. But found out her story was not unlike a whole lot of others here and around the country. So we have somebody that was that has a little bit more insight, I guess.
6: Yes, it's Carlina.
5: Carlina, okay.
6: And she's on two. Carlina, okay. You there?
5: Carlina, go ahead.
7: Yes, I'm there. Actually, my sister called in while you were on break, and she's on the other line with me. She was one of the participants on the bus.
6: Oh,
5: okay.
7: What happened?
8: Yes, we all supposed to man up at the Frederick Douglass Center right there on 30th Street.
5: Mm-hmm.
8: We waited. The bus supposed to showed up at 9 o'clock. We waited 9:10, 9:15, 9:20. I just sent my sister a video of all of us out there. At 9:45, that's when we all gathered around. We found out that the buses was not showing up, due to the fact that we was told that their permit was revoked, buses was being stopped, they was barricading the way there, we could not enter into the city, Three buses in New York got turned around. Two more buses got turned around. And our buses never showed up, which we had over 200 to 300 people out there, children, elderly, all, and was very disappointed because we never got a chance to exit Indianapolis, Indiana.
5: It's horrible. And that was a last minute, obviously. You say the permit was revoked?
8: Nobody never told us.
5: They said the permit was revoked.
8: Yes, that's what they. That's what the lady, the bus captain, told us. They revoked the bus driver's permit, not allowing them to come into D.C. And they barricade some of the ways. And three buses, while we was waiting, three buses was being turned around about 9:30 at that time, and was stopped on the highway, and we refused to let them come into D.C.
5: Mm.
8: And that just put me back to the 1960s Freedom Riders, where buses was bombed. It was over, so far I did my research, it was over 51 buses denied exit to the march.
5: Mm. And they were just revoked. Even though they were denied, even though they had their permits. They had their permits, correct?
8: Correct. In order for a permit to be revoked, they revoked them.
5: Yeah. Wait a minute. Slow down. Denied or revoked? They already had them and they were revoked when they got there, or were they denied in terms of the application?
8: They already had them.
5: Okay.
8: And they revoked the permits the day of the event. Because we've been planning this event for a whole month.
5: Mm-hmm. Trying to keep down the crowd size because he's obsessed with that.
6: Mm.
5: That's what it sounds like. I mean, I can't say, and I just have no idea. And so they were just turned away. I'm surprised that there's not, you know, and especially the National Action Network hasn't seen anything so far.
8: The bus never showed up. The captains that arranged the buses, they didn't get information till 9:30. We were still standing out there. It was dark. Children was out there. Adults was out there. Elderly was out there. We wondered what the buses was. And eventually someone that sponsored the trip, the bus, that's when they, and like I said, I sent my sister the video, and you can see the whole episode is all out there. It's at Frederick Douglass Center on 30th Street in Indianapolis.
5: Yeah.
8: But we was all there.
5: Yeah. That was the pickup spot.
6: Yes.
5: Yeah.
8: Yes, that was the pickup spot. And we was informed about 9:45 that they revoked the permit and they barricade buses for coming to D.C.
5: Thank you for that. I mean, I don't, you know, for people who have no idea what we talk about when we say the importance and elections have consequences and don't let them roll back the clock to the way things used to be. This is the way things used to be. You understand? I mean, you can't go here.
8: Yes, I understand clearly.
5: No. I'm not you. I'm just saying you collectively. Not you at all, because I know you're calling in, and I can't thank you enough for calling in and painting the picture for everyone else. But this is what we're talking about. We're not just saying things just to be saying them on the radio. This type of thing. No access for Black people to go where you are freely allowed to go. Or you should be freely allowed to go. All because...
8: And this was a historical event.
5: Yes.
8: This was a historical event. 63 years ago, we did the march on Washington, and this was an anniversary of 63 years, and we were denied access to even enter to D.C.
5: Mm-hmm. Mm-hmm. The people's... D.C. is the people's city. The White House is the people's house. There's no reason that there should have been access denied. Just shouldn't have been.
8: We had three busloads. One busload with just children, young adults, babies, parents. Then the two busloads was adults. We had elders. The oldest person that was out there was 83 years old.
5: Mm-hmm. Mm.
8: You denied an 83-year-old for expressing her rights.
5: Yeah. And you know what? I hate to say it, but until we get out there and start showing and flexing our muscle and, you know, saying we are not going to allow this, it's going to continue. They're going to continue to do things like that until we stand up for ourselves and stop getting mired in all these little majoring in the minors. This is serious. If this is exactly what the Trump administration had ordered to be done, that's very serious.
8: Yes, it was a very lot of hurt people. I mean, hurt people, because you have seen
5: civil rights violation
8: out there on Keynes that have walked during the 60s, during this time for freedom, and now you're trying to stop us for speaking.
5: It's unconstitutional. It's a civil rights violation. It may even be, I don't know, but it's all of that, and you're right. But maybe somebody, I don't know. I don't know what to say. This is, I'm speechless. I am speechless.
8: This need to be talked about. This need to be aired. This need to be brought to attention. It's a lot of angry people that planned this trip, and you took that privilege and that right from us.
5: Well, here's the thing. Are we going to allow that to continue? Are we going to allow them to? Yeah, there you go. There you go. And that's our decision. I mean, we can do something about it, or we can say, you know, oh, they shouldn't. That's our decision. And I know what your choice is going to be with that no I just heard from you. But
8: yeah,
5: we got to get busy. This is no joke. And
8: it's
5: showing itself in so many ways. So many ways. Woo. Unbelievable. Unbelievable. All right. Well, thank you so much for sharing.
8: You're
5: that.
8: Welcome.
5: And hey, keep on. So you know what? I can't imagine that this is gonna sit well with the National Action Network and Reverend Sharpton. He may be playing his cards close to his vest, keeping quiet. I don't know, but I can, if past is any indication, this is not going to go away quietly.
6: I don't think so.
5: Not if that's
6: don't
5: what,
6: think
5: not,
6: it will.
5: Not if that's what happened. Not at all. Not at all. 317-480-1310. 317-480-1310. Let's go to line three. Who's on line three?
6: Pastor Willoughby.
5: Pastor Willoughby, go ahead. Yes, Pastor.
9: Hey. Yes, Tina. I was listening to Al Sharpton Sunday, as I do every Sunday, just like I listen to you. And he said he's on his way to Indianapolis. He's going to find out the details of what actually happened. He didn't name the person that's head of the NAN network here, but there is a NAN network here, and the person in charge probably already knows that he's probably already contacted her. He said Sunday he's on his way.
5: Yeah.
9: So,
5: well, Philadelphia too. I mean, there were several hundred in Philly, and what was the other place there? So he's made aware of it. So there we go.
9: Yes, he's going to, but he definitely mentioned he's coming to Indianapolis. He said he's coming.
5: Yeah.
9: So he'll be here. We don't know when, but he said he's coming. He said that Sunday. The other thing, Tina, is that I was talking to some people about this voter thing of mail-in ballot.
5: Mm-hmm.
9: And we all agreed the way to circumvent that mail-in ballot is go vote in person. Don't worry about the mail-in ballot if you show up. And then early vote. You know, I'm 70 years old, so I park right there on Delaware, go in, go out, right at the city county building every year. And so they going to disrupt us. They're going to if Donald Trump, here's a man that's acting like a child, willing to tear down the Kennedy Center because they won't put his name on it. Now, that's how stupid he is. Now, all we got to do is, like you said, stand up and do what's right. They're going to do everything. They're going to probably not have bathrooms at the polls. So the senior citizen, you need to get your Pampers or whatever, depends on or whatever, your water, your chair, everything, if you just want to stand in line. But early vote. Go out there and early vote where you want to. I'm 70, so I know I don't want to stand in that long line. So I go early vote where I can go in and go out.
5: Yeah.
9: Go vote.
5: Yeah.
9: Go in person, and you won't have to worry about the mail-in ballot.
5: No, that's not the be-all, end-all. It is disappointing, but like you said, there's other options, and, hey, we have to exercise them to our benefit to the fullest. That's all we can do.
9: Yes.
5: But there are other options. Yes, I like that. Thank you. Thank you very much.
9: Yes.
5: Very much appreciate it.
9: But Al Sharpton's coming.
5: Well, you know, coming to Indianapolis is one thing, and I hope he, you know, and that's fine if he does, but it seems like the problem's right there in D.C. If that, if these buses were turned away, yeah.
9: Mm-hmm. We know where it come from.
5: Yeah.
9: But
5: yeah.
9: He got it like that.
5: Yeah,
9: he's the president. Mm-hmm. He controls every agency.
5: Yep, he
9: does. So he can do what he want to do. He's telling postal workers what they got to do with mail and vote. But you know there's going to be some postal worker that will do what he says and probably just throw the ballots in the trash. They ain't worried about going to jail because they think Donald Trump can get them out.
5: Get them out, yeah. Oh, yeah. It's totally lawless. Totally lawless.
9: Yeah.
5: Yeah. All right. Thank you, Pastor. Right. Appreciate it. Let's go to caller on line 4, Eric. Who's that?
6: That is a San.
5: Oh, San. Go ahead, San. How are you?
10: Hey, listen, unless we as a people don't look at what's going on, not only for the present, but go back in time, then history can repeat itself.
5: Mm-hmm.
10: When we came out of slavery as a black folk, one of my sons told me this that he learned in college. Of all the peoples in indigenous or anybody in the world, we set things in motion that were the people that were the most, we dealt with the most discrimination. We were stripped of our heritage. We're taken to a different continent, stripped of our language, our names, everything. And he said within a 10-year period, it's never happened with any other group. We were in the Congress. We were voting. And I learned in college that it was a group of congressmen from South Carolina. There is the public school system that is in a place that they wanted not only black children, but poor white children, because poor white children didn't go to school. Mm-hmm. For the children, all the children to get an education. Then what you have is the Reconstruction. Y'all find Dr. Henry Louis Gates' information on the Reconstruction part 1 and 2. It might be on YouTube, or just get it. Call PBS and get it, and also the Underground Railroad, the Southern guys. What happened, we were voting, people were getting in office, and then bam, Jim Crow, back of the bus,
5: yep.
10: Can't go in the restaurant, mm-hmm. Can't vote. And then if you were going to vote, they're going to make it hell. They're hanging men from the trees. I was watching this as a little girl. It was scary, you know, because they weren't doing anything. They were just black. And just in case you want to vote, you know, we don't get rid of you. You know, and don't forget that the women's vote didn't come into play until 1920. So women were cut out of it. What we need to do is share our history. Okay, so this doesn't happen again. And we've already had history in our lifetime, January 6th. Now, if you sat home and you missed, and you did, and you saw January 6th, that was a direct assault on our democracy as citizens mm-hmm. of the United States. I don't care if you're black, white, Asian, Indian, that was an assault on mm-hmm. us, we the people.
5: Yeah.
10: And he said in one of his speeches, he said there'll be the last time you need to vote, because he wants to be a dictator. We need to listen and not let history repeat itself. Forget mailing in, because then you might have some people that he places in there, throw these away. What we can need to do is what they used to do back in the 60s, churches, you got churches with buses.
5: Mm-hmm.
10: Fill up the neighborhoods. We all got this neighborhood going to vote. We're going to get down there. We're going to go early and vote. This group going to go early. This group, and just, you know, south side, y'all go.
5: Yeah,
10: north
5: yeah.
10: side, y'all, yeah. You know, because it's in our corner.
5: Mm-hmm. Yeah.
10: And this man is the most unpopular president in the United States history. I was seeing something on some white folk put on, I think it was on YouTube. He has no backing.
5: Yeah.
10: But if we want to be sleep, and then to turn the word like woke as something wrong, mm-hmm. a subliminal idea into, oh, you don't want to be woke. Yes, you do. Because
5: yeah.
10: if you in a car driving sleep, somebody gonna be hurt.
5: Yeah.
10: If we just go through this and be sleep, now I'm worried about my car, cash, clothes, and what party, whatever
5: Mm-hmm.
7: Then we wake up and there's no democracy.
5: Yeah.
7: And we thought we are American. We the people, all mm-hmm. of us, in order to form a perfect union. I had to learn that in eighth grade with a black woman named Mrs. Bradley.
5: Yeah.
7: And we got to do that. We got to teach our children, you better vote. You better vote.
5: Better get out and stand up for yourself is the main, you know, voting, yes, but continue to stand. And thank you, San. Really good, really good call. And absolutely, because how, you know, just keep standing up for yourself, because they're going to come at you. You know, if I were guessing, and this is just a guess, this is not in absolute, I cannot say that this happened, but given past history, somebody is obsessed with crowd sizes. You know, Trump is obsessed with crowd sizes. Al Sharpton typically draws thousands upon thousands, tens of thousands for this, National Ashken Network and all of the organizations. They tend to get, they pack the house on the mall, if you will. He has never been able to do that. So anything that he could do to minimize the crowd size or to cut it down or whatever, he's going to do, because that'll make him look bigger. Now, again, this is just what I'm think. You know, I'm not saying that that's a fact, and it could be a whole lot of other things. You know, circumstantially, that's what it looks like.
6: Mm-hmm.
5: Circumstantially.
6: Tina, I found something. It says here in short, the buses were not allowed to park on the mall this past weekend because of the National Park Service and law enforcement closed key areas to vehicles for safety and security during the march on Washington.
5: Mm-hmm.
6: Also goes on to say that to prevent congestion and traffic mm-hmm. hazards, protect demonstrators and dignitaries, and maintain order and security mm-hmm. in a high-profile public gathering.
5: So they were turned away.
6: Yeah.
5: Turned away.
6: Mm-hmm.
5: Okay.
6: Yeah.
5: If that's the case, then if that's the official word, I stand correct.
6: This story says, at least.
5: Yeah. Let's go to caller on line one. Go ahead.
11: Right. Hey, where's the order that he made out to have that happen? You know what it was, Tina? Al Sharpton did not pay those people. Nobody's working for free. People are sick and tired of the messages they send out every time of you can't vote. I didn't have any trouble voting. We have 30 days to vote in this country and most states. So what he's talking about is irrelevant. He's out there fear-mongering and promoting other things. But the vote, you can vote. There's no problem with that. He just didn't pay those drivers. They had the logistics worked out on that when they started advertising.
5: Okay, so
11: commercials.
5: Did you hear this from any credible sources that the drivers weren't paid, or where did you get
11: that? The drivers have the list online right now where they were not paid. They paid half of the money like they do up front, and then he found out nobody mm-hmm. was coming, and he did not pay them, and they're going to sue him to get the rest of their money. So he's been sued a couple times. So, you're going to hear about that. But nobody's
5: Well, I need to know about that, if that is indeed the case.
11: Okay,
5: Larry.
11: Well, where's the big national story, Tina, about buses being blocked from coming and people being blocked?
5: Well, the people that experienced it. Well, it may be.
11: Where's the national outcry? He would have done that.
5: Okay, good.
11: If they had done that, they would have had a national story.
5: Maybe.
11: But he didn't pay. He's a cheapskate. So, you know, you get cheapskates like Al Sharpton that's trying to promote a bunch of garbage about voting. If you can't vote, the 15th Amendment cleared that up. You can go to court,
5: Larry,
11: and get that handled. You don't need the Voting Rights Act no more. But,
5: yes, you do.
11: There's something wrong with that. So people are just mad because their boy Al Sharpton's a cheapskate. He's trying to save his money to pay this slander lawsuit that he's going to get. So, you know, everything works
5: well, Larry,
11: out.
5: That,
11: people
5: I
11: are
5: mean,
11: tired of them.
5: It's an opinion. I need to know more.
11: Yeah.
5: But I
11: well, yeah,
5: there,
11: you
5: voting
11: see
5: is
11: it
5: a lot more out. Difficult now because they're the voting,
11: no,
5: the current Supreme Court has eroded the Voting Rights Act of 1965 down to almost nothing.
11: You know, that's an act, Tina. If people
5: what do you mean it's an act? It's on paper.
11: Act. That's a temporary measure to solve a problem that was going on down the South. Nobody's making you count jelly beans to vote no more. So that act is actually extinguished when that problem had been handled. If you had to, if the 15th Amendment is an amendment, okay. I know about the Constitution. The 15th Amendment, if you don't, if you're denied your constitutional rights, you go to court before a judge and have him to affirm your rights. See,
5: is that
11: that's
5: it? That's all you got to do. That's all you got to do.
11: That's right. And why didn't Thurgood Marshall do that? Why didn't Thurgood Marshall do that? Because he's nothing but a drunk and an idiot, just like Ketanji Brown. Both of them are idiots. And I think the people that are going to vote for Kamala Harris, you can look at her. She's on crack. You know that, don't you? That's what her problem is.
5: Well, Larry, I'm wondering if you're not on crack because I heard you yesterday. Go ahead. I heard you yesterday talking about how Kamala Harris needs to be the next president of the United States and that Jasmine Crockett needs to be her vice president and that Ben Crump needs to be the attorney general so that they can get in there and get things straightened out.
11: Well, he's probably a crack addict.
5: But why did
11: you
5: say he needs to be the next U.S. Attorney General? Why did you? If you call Al Sharpton names, why do you call and get on his show every Sunday? I'm going to church, and I hear you, Larry. I'm going to church.
11: Get people to take a look at who they're supporting.
5: But you're saying on Al, did you not say on Al Sharpton's show, the one that you say is no good, you called his show, and you said, we need Al Sharpton, Al Sharpton, we need X, Y, and Z. You said that. I'm not making that up.
11: You need them, yeah.
5: Well, then why are you talking about Al Sharpton?
11: Because they're both crackheads.
5: Larry, you smoking crack. Come on now, Larry. Come on. Larry, you're playing. You're playing again. You're playing again. So let's go ahead, Eric. Larry, thank you. I appreciate your call, but you're playing again. I thought he might have had some information about the buses and the drive, and it's not. But, we got to pay attention to everything, and everybody is not on, what do you call your skinfolk on necessarily, your kinfolk, whatever, how that goes.
6: I got you.
5: Larry plays both sides of the fence, and how I know is because if you listen to Al Sharpton's Sunday morning show, 9 to 10, my church service starts at 10 a.m. I was on my way to church, getting it because it was a really busy day yesterday, and he was on there. Reverend Al, singing Reverend Al's praises. You just heard him talk about Reverend Al a few minutes ago like he's a dog. And less than 24 hours ago, he's on the man's show singing his praises and saying, hey, we got to do this and this is what we need. And Kamala Harris, Kamala, he calls her Kamala Harris. That's how I know I heard him. Kamala Harris, we need her to be president again because she needs more than 106 days or 100 and so many days or whatever it was that he said. I'm telling y'all. Be careful. Listen to just watch out for folks like that because they call it and they throw names and it's just all attention getting behavior. And Larry is a very intelligent man. He does listen and he is involved in the city and civic government and things of that nature. But when it comes to cultural and things like that, he likes to play both ends of the fence just to get some attention. So we're not going to make this the Larry show. Larry was on somebody else's show yesterday singing, Al Sharpton's show. I'm not going to lie. He was on Al Sharpton's show singing the praises of Kamala Harris, Jasmine Crockett, and Ben Crump. Now, he says on my show, they're smoking crack. I'm saying on my show, Larry, are you smoking crack? Because you just talking out of both sides of your neck. And it's on tape. Anyway, let's take a quick break right now, and we'll be back with more Community Connection right after this.

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4: And we are back with Community Connection, heading into our second hour. And talking about the what did or didn't, or you know what the word is on the buses that did not show up for the 63rd annual March on Washington that took place on Friday. Wasn't just here in Indianapolis. The last caller alleged that the bus drivers weren't paid. That's the first I've ever heard of that. And part of the last caller also, like I was saying, we were saying it playfully, but in all seriousness, this man is going to be running for public office. He's not told us exactly what office he's running for, but he said he's going to be a declared candidate for public office. Larry is. So you all need to hear, from one of the, I guess, future or soon to be declared candidates for public office, because elections matter. Elections have consequences. And the man that you just heard from will probably be running for office asking for your vote. You can make your own decision, okay? 317-480-1310, 317-480-1310. I believe we have Trustee Johnson on line two. Trustee Johnson, are you there?
5: Yes, I'm here.
4: Okay. Yes, I do. I hear you. And thank you again for the email Friday. Like I said, I had a studio full of guests the entire day, so I wasn't able to get to it until after I got off the air. So I've heard, people have been saying a lot of things, but I guess for the most part, the story about the permits being revoked and the buses not being allowed into the mall sounds plausible. What is it that you can share?
5: Well, again, thank you, Tina, for this opportunity to just to chit-chat on live. And as you know, the trustee here in Pike Township, I'm always about advocating for our voters' rights and voter education. And so I had signed up for this particular event to take place for the March on Washington. And we were notified, weeks in advance of this great opportunity to participate in this March on Washington. The cost was free. All we needed to do was sign up, try to get as many people as we could. Our bus pickup route was Douglas Park, and that was where we were to meet, in which all of us met there. We had three buses. One was filled with youth and the other two with adults. So we were very excited about, you know, the individuals that we were going to take in from, to, you know, from Indianapolis. And we also were in good, you know, conversation with Pastor Posley over at Antioch as well. They had buses chartered to go as well. And so, again, we was on the, you know, of course, we were given all the information free of charge. So as far as bus drivers, you know, not being paid and all that, that is not true information. From my understanding, the Reverend Al Sharpton would still be issuing payments to the individuals who were not even able to bring in those buses, which I think is awesome. Again, we were told that those areas were being closed and roped off. Buses were not allowed to, again, get into the areas that we needed. And our biggest issue was we did not receive our bus passes, which was the green light for us to go. And so I think that's what was more disappointing than anything. Think about it. Everybody was packed and ready to go. And,
6: oh, yeah. Yeah.
5: It was not, you know, I think the first we heard of it was out of Gary when State Representative Vernon Smith had posted. And that's when we started getting a little worried, because that was around 4 o'clock p.m. in the afternoon that there may be some issues. And so for all the buses from the state of Indiana were not allowed, as far as we did not have those permits. And then we were also told that other surrounding states, which I don't know which ones they were, but I did listen again, like you, to Al Sharpton's show on yesterday morning, and he has issued an apology. He has stated he would get to the bottom of this because he needs more information. Again, waiting on people to come. So he was very disappointed that some of the states were not, you know, allowed to get to where they needed to go.
4: Well, Indiana, I mean, it doesn't, maybe I'm just cynical, but Indiana did not grant Trump that redistricting measure that he so desperately wanted. And as we know, he has a pattern of punishing states that have done things that he doesn't like.
5: That's exactly what we were hearing, you know, but again, that's we don't know, but that's what we were hearing, that the states that were targeted were the states that, you know, were able to be winners and successful with that, you know.
4: Redistricting,
5: So Indiana was one.
4: It's very clear, very easy to trace. That's so disappointing. But we got to stay at it. They've shown their hand.
5: And we didn't back down. We didn't, you know, go home. We waited it out. I mean, we had good intentions, again, until the organizers, they did come up to the park, you know, in person and share that. And just to hear the individuals when they announced we will not be going, you just, oh my God,
4: oh my goodness, horrible.
5: Everybody and, was, you know, some people started crying, some older individuals that were two older women on our bus that were 80 something years old.
4: That's what a previous caller had said, you know, some, an 80 year old woman were denied all because a petty, selfish individual did not get his way, or so it appears. That the state of Indiana is not going to be allowed to come. I mean, it's just awful. But Trustee Johnson, it's also underscores how urgent this thing called voting and getting out there and standing up to what is taking place, how urgent it is. This is not a joke.
5: It's urgent. It is not a joke.
4: This is not a joke. I mean, we're seeing it in living color. We're seeing it.
5: I just wanted to commend, you know, if any of the individuals that were on the three buses that we were taking, if they're listening, commend them for setting aside this time, because it was a quick turnaround. You know, we were going to ride all night long so that we could get up the bus through the march and then turn around and get back on the buses because, again, the way Al Sharpton and them had organized this, we didn't want to cause any more problems. No one lingering around. Mm-hmm. We did what we came for. We get back on our buses and we go back to our prospective state.
4: That was what I understand the plan was.
5: So. Mm-hmm.
4: But I can't thank you. No, thank you. I can't thank you enough for making us aware and for, you know, all of the stories are, you know, the explanations are starting to add up and make sense.
5: Yeah.
4: They are.
5: Yes.
4: And I appreciate you and thank you for doing that.
5: No,
4: and again,
5: thank you so much.
4: Thanks to, everyone, that was Pike Township Trustee Annette Johnson called in. She was the one who first alerted us last Friday that it was a no-go. It didn't happen. And everybody that was going, y'all stay encouraged. Stay encouraged. Don't let this make you stay home. Don't, you know, just let this make you more determined. Let it make you more determined. Let's go back to the phone lines. We're going to try to get to as many as, well, yeah, we got time. We got time. Let's go to Brother Man on line three. Brother Man, line three, how are you?
6: Okay, Tina, how are you?
4: I'm doing well. Thank you.
6: That guy that just came on out, he used to be a sergeant of the arms. Anytime you get fired off a job, that's...
4: Yeah.
6: I'm on a boat if they have to take me up there in a wheelchair.
4: All right, there you go.
6: And I'm 84 years old,
4: mm-hmm.
6: and my voice is kind of shaky this morning. But we need to vote like they did when they had Barack Obama in there. Vote for your life. These white folks are for real. They're trying to take us out. And these black people come on there. I guess they're black. I don't know what color Larry is. But I don't know what color he is.
4: Larry's a chameleon. He's whatever you need him to be at the

0: So,
1: Yeah.
0: talk to him, Tina.
1: All
0: I
1: right.
0: think
1: Thank you for the
0: so.
1: word, brother man. No, you keep talking. We really appreciate it. Thank you for the word. I appreciate it indeed. Thank you
0: Have a
1: for
0: great day.
1: All right, you too. 317-480-1310. William on line four. Go ahead. How are you?
2: How you doing, Miss Tina?
1: I'm doing well, sir. How are you?
2: I am not trying to buckle up to nobody, but I got to tell you that you are one beautiful woman.
1: Oh, well, thank you. That's very kind.
2: Yeah, the way that you bring everything, put everything together. I used to go down to the Julia Carson Center every Saturday, me and Brother Rose.
1: Mm-hmm.
2: And we used to be down there for the meeting.
1: Mm-hmm.
2: And that's where I first met Larry at.
1: Mm-hmm. Mm-hmm.
2: And to tell you the truth, you know, I'm not impressed.
1: Mm-hmm.
2: You know, sometime I intended to, but.
1: Mm-hmm.
2: See, one of the things about us, we should get up off of our butts.
1: Mm-hmm.
2: You know, these excuses that we make, it's not helping at all. And the people that are against us anyway are using these excuses to press the program that they have further into power.
1: Mm-hmm.
2: And pressing us further down, you know.
1: There you go.
2: The buses, they talk about the buses, the drivers didn't get paid and all this nonsense.
1: That was not, that, if I understand from Trustee Johnson and the other caller, that is totally not true. Reverend Sharpton, and I believe that. I believe that's not true.
2: I hear somebody talking about Reverend Sharpton and Pamela Harris and the people that are doing, I think they would jump on Hamer if she was around, Barbara Jordan, if they was around, you know?
1: Okay,
2: you know,
1: okay.
2: Those are the people that had in mind to accomplish something.
1: Yeah.
2: Waddles, and I'm going to tell you one more time, you know, mm-hmm. and then I'm going to get off of listening. And the program that you hosts, you are the one that makes this program beautiful. But your guests and your staff, this is a beautiful program because it uplifts the people and allow the people to know what is going on in the community.
1: I appreciate that. Well,
2: and
1: thank
2: that's
1: you,
2: what
1: brother.
2: We got that. That's what we got to have. We got to have the knowledge. And we don't act on the knowledge to ourselves, it's on us.
1: All right. Well said again. Another good word there. Thank you. Thank you, Brother Man. You and, not Brother Man. Thank you, William. You and Brother Man. Y'all talking today. I appreciate
3: Wisdom.
1: It. Wisdom. Wisdom, yes. Mm-hmm. Yeah, indeed. William and Brother Man bringing it. Thank you both so much. I appreciate it. 317-480-1310, 317-480-1310. Our colleague Cameron is weighing in. Cameron, are you there?
4: Hey, Tina, how you doing?
1: I'm doing good. I was just about to get to your text. It's moving fast right now. So trying to keep up with everything. So how are you?
4: My listeners never call in and tell me that I'm beautiful.
1: Oh, yes, they do. They
4: no,
1: love
4: not
1: you.
4: Like that.
1: Well, you're very kind. Thank you. Hey, so it seems like the consensus is that this was something coordinated to target certain states that were coming to the rally.
4: So give me a little bit of the details, because I saw Reverend Posley, Clyde Posley, post that, what was that, Thursday or Friday, something about a permit, and I'm like, what permit?
1: Yeah.
4: To do what?
1: Well, that's
4: to
1: what I was asking. So you're saying
4: travel?
1: So you're saying there's no particular permit needed for a motor coach, right?
4: No. No.
1: What about a permit to park on the mall?
4: Yes, you usually need a parking permit.
1: Okay, parking permit.
4: But I have done DC trips in a motor coach. We drove. I can't remember who I drove out there, but I've done that. And mm-hmm. if you don't have a parking permit for the mall, you drop them off and you leave. So bringing a motor coach in town has nothing to do with the price you see in China.
1: Well,
4: because I dropped my group off, they were going to the Capitol, and I found some other

0: the random street to park on downtown, but I did not have a permit to park along the mall. I parked a few blocks away. It was no big deal.
1: Well, my understanding was part of the reason they needed to one of the callers was saying they weren't even allowed to unload right there by the mall because they had 80 some year old folks on that one particular bus and some other people that were a little compromised that simply could not make the walk from where they were told that they would have to unload. See what I'm saying? So they weren't even allowed to unload there. They were told they had to go X, Y, and Z, and there were people that they had on the bus or buses that simply couldn't make the walk. They just couldn't.
0: But this is only a select few states that were alleged, because they never made the trip.
1: Never made the trip, no. There was another lady that was saying that she was saying
2: I think her sister.
1: Sister, yeah.
2: Was from South Bend, I believe.
1: Yeah, from South Bend, and that was part of what she was sharing. But yes, even here, they were told that the permits were revoked.
2: Mm-hmm.
1: The permits were revoked.
0: So, it is not uncommon for D.C. to have different permits that you wouldn't think that you would need. So, like, you know, Tina, when we do our local news here, we set up on the corner or in front of the state house or in front of the city-county building. We just set up, we do our thing. In D.C., you actually do need a permit to do that. So the local stations and the networks obviously have a regular permit.
1: Yeah.
0: Permit, something
1: yeah,
0: they
1: standing.
0: Do on a daily basis.
1: Mm-hmm.
0: So a standing permit, yes.
1: Mm-hmm.
0: So it's not to say that D.C. doesn't have some unheard-of permits. However, I have no idea. I've never heard of such a permit. A drop-off permit?
1: No. They were just saying they were making it difficult for those who were there to drop off.
0: Now, there should have been no reason to drop off why they wouldn't have been able to drop off and go.
1: Yeah, okay, that was one of the stories that was told, but the majority of the stories for here in the state of Indiana, where redistricting was not, where the state of Indiana, Indianapolis, Indiana, may have been targeted, I don't know. But the buses simply were not allowed to go.
2: Mm-hmm.
1: Because the permits from the state of Indiana, and there were a couple of other states. What were they?
2: There was another city.
1: Philadelphia,
2: Pennsylvania,
1: and then there was somewhere South Carolina, somewhere.
2: It's South Carolina.
1: Redistrict. No.
0: There's no such thing.
1: Mm-hmm.
0: There's no permit from the state of Indiana that, because motor coaches, is under the United States Department of Transportation.
2: Mm.
0: You get nothing from your state. It's regulated by the feds.
1: Okay.
0: So, like, school buses are regulated by your state. Motor coaches are regulated by the federal government. And if you have a USDOT number, that is what allows you to go out of state. That's the only thing. Otherwise, you would be an intrastate company, and you would have an Indiana DOT number, and you wouldn't really be allowed to leave the state. But I would say 99.9% of all motor coaching is crossing some kind of state line. So any legitimate motor coach company that they would have booked, which I'm sure they did, the ones around here is Miller Transportation.
1: Yeah.
0: Obviously, they're legit. Gold Shield, Lafayette Limo. These are companies that go out of state every day. There's no such thing. I have a permit to go out of state with my bus company.
1: People are sharing with us that they were told, including the Pike Township trustee, Annette Johnson, who told that it was a permit issue. Mm-hmm. Did she not?
2: She did.
1: Eric,
2: months ago.
1: She said it was a permit issue.
2: Mm-hmm.
1: That's why I text you, because I knew you could clear it up. But, that's what.
0: As my dad once said, that sounds like some bull jive, son.
1: Well, okay. Maybe for whatever reason, the buses from here and from several other sites in other states were simply not available and allowed to go to D.C. And a couple that were there were not allowed to park or whatever for whatever reason, and were told that they had to go X, Y, and Z to unload and had.
0: I'll buy the parking.
1: Yeah.
0: I will buy the parking, because again, I've experienced that where you drop off at the mall and you got to move, and you can't idle. The bus can't sit there like I can't sit there with just myself in the air conditioner running. You got to unload, roll out, but to leave the state, no.
1: Okay. Well, something happened. And Al Sharpton is on his way, as Reverend Willoughby had said, one of the pastors is. So he is on it. You know, something happened in a lot of different places, not just here. Something did happen. That's, again, Eric and Cameron. Cameron, that's why I text you.
2: Mm-hmm.
1: But it just, you know, that shouldn't have happened.
0: I reserve the right to be wrong, but I've never heard of such things. Mm.
1: Well, I've
0: been doing this for some time.
1: Okay, in your estimation, then what could have caused the issue? What is a plausible explanation for why buses here and elsewhere in other states, at least two or three other states, were not able to go?
0: Mm-hmm. I have no plausible answer.
2: So the buses never showed up.
1: They never even showed up.
2: They never showed up to pick up the passengers.
0: Unless somebody got, you know, that, I mean, there's no legitimate plausible reason. Only thing I can tell you is that somehow maybe they got to one of those bus companies. They found out who would do it and they said, hey, don't do this or we'll make some trouble for you. Because, again, the buses are regulated by who? The United States Department of Transportation. That's who your authority to cross state lines is granted by the federal government.
2: Mm-hmm.
0: So if somebody got in their ear and said, hey, might not want to take this trip, which is kind of the same reason why when they were doing the alligator Alcatraz things for ICE, so they had companies moving those people and everybody was covering up their DOT numbers so you wouldn't know who was hired by the federal government to do it because you always have to display it. So I can't say that there couldn't be some outside pressures that would have nudged them to say, you know what, hey, it's not worth doing that trip. Maybe we should cancel on them.
1: Well, again, I'm depending on the people who were a part of it. They're a public official, and I'm just, you know, relaying what a public elected official who had gathered a group of people to go as well. So we'll find out for sure. But I understand what you're saying, and you're in that business, and I'm not, again, which is why I text you, because it wasn't making sense to me either.
0: Well, if you, me, and Eric decided to load up 50 of our friends and jump on a bus tonight to go to D.C., there's no permit that we need to get.
2: Mm-hmm.
1: So what happened? If it wasn't a permit issue that was shared with the potential riders or the folks who had booked to go. What was that she said, the green card?
2: I missed that. I think it was on the phone.
1: You were on the phone, yeah. She also mentioned her green card, the admission on the bus, too. So it's a mystery.
0: Okay.
1: Well, yeah. I mean, that's just you know, like you need a ticket. Here's your ticket to ride. What have
2: you. Mm-hmm.
1: No, there was no charge, but you had to have your pass to get on the bus. You know, that was your confirmation, you know, your reservation confirmation. And she said when those were not issued, she knew something was up. Something was going on.
0: That is interesting for sure. I'll be listening to see what Reverend Al hears, what he learns, but I've got nothing on a legitimate answer for that.
2: Hmm.
1: Well, I appreciate that, Cameron, because again, that's your business. You're in it. You know. You know.
0: Unless something's changed, unless I miss a memo from the United States Department of Transportation.
1: And like I said, I'm probably very cynical. So I too reserve the right to be overly cynical. You know, I reserve that right to be overly cynical because, you know, in my opinion, it just smells fishy to me.
2: I agree.
1: And the fact that the ones that didn't get to make the trip, that the buses just all of a sudden mysteriously didn't show up.
2: Mm-hmm.
1: Though there's some history with those places.
0: Mm-hmm.
1: So
0: mm-hmm.
1: that's my point. But I understand your point. Legally, there should be no issue with the permit. Mm-hmm. So maybe what the people were told wasn't exactly accurate. There was something else going on.
0: Might have sounded good, but I got nothing on that.
1: All right, Cameron. Thank you very much. By the way, how's business?
0: All
1: You're
0: right.
1: doing pretty good. I heard you were over at the Mike Epps thing. Were you? I heard
0: I
1: your
0: did.
1: Buses. Yeah, I have some friends that volunteer. I didn't get to make it because I was out of town, but some friends have volunteered. Yeah, the buses. So.
2: Cameron, did you buy a car at the car show over there?
0: I did not make it to the car show because I was back working on buses yesterday. But we did, my buses did the shuttle for the concert. So, and it was smooth. We worked with, you know, they asked me, Cameron, how do you think we should do it? And somebody actually listened to me, and it worked really, really smooth. So we'll go back and we'll do it again next year.
1: All right. Well, keep up the good work, and thank you for helping out the community, Cameron. That's a fantastic.
0: Absolutely. Good to talk to you.
1: Good to talk to you. Thank you. And Eric, that's the guidance we were looking for.
2: That's it.
1: That's
2: what we wanted to know.
1: Yeah,
2: so
1: how fortunate are we to have somebody that has a business, that knows the business side.
2: True.
1: So there we go. 317-480-1310. Jeff, go ahead. How are you?
3: Hey, Tina, Eric. How you guys doing?
1: Doing good. All doing good.
3: Now, Tina, come on. Now, you've been around a long time. You know, good and well, Larry's no chameleon. He's a troll.
1: Well, I'm going to go call
3: him. Come on. Now, you know, see, the problem with those of us of the progressive ilk or the civil rights ilk, we got to quit being Mr. Nice Guy.
1: Yeah.
3: You have to. Because we're dealing with bullies. Worse than we're dealing with fascists. Mm-hmm. All right? Why don't you call these people who own these bus companies and ask them what was the problem?
1: Well, I'd like to know the names of the bus companies. I'd like to know the names of the bus companies. We don't have that, do we?
2: We don't have the names.
1: We don't have that. That would be real easy to do.
3: Oh, the plot thickens.
1: Yeah, I don't. If I had that.
2: Then we could find out. Hey, what happened?
3: Yeah.
1: But Cameron makes a good point. Even if they were contracted to do so, their DOT, the Federal Department of Transportation number, they were, you know, everything should have been legitimate. It was. I mean, it.
3: Yeah.
1: Yeah. Yeah.
3: Yeah. But you know what? I'm getting tired of all this. Man, ain't no difference between the Democrats and Republicans. Now, Tim, you know me long enough. I done bashed the Democrats quite often.
1: Mm-hmm.
3: But there's good and evil. There's black and white. Republicans are evil. I dare one of you hip hoppers. I know you out there listening. You know, you listen to Ice Cube and Snoop Dogg. You go, come here. Ain't no much difference. Well, you got one party that is trying to save people's right to vote and one that's trying to take people's right away to vote. Come on. Come on now. It doesn't take Sherlock Holmes to figure out who's rotten and who's good. I'm tired of all this, you know, man. They're both crooked, man. They're both crooked, you know. Yeah, Democrats are rotten too. You know what? But the Democrats are the ones that gave us voting rights. Okay. Women's rights. Okay. The civil rights. Okay. What's the other one? Fair housing. The Fair Housing Act. What did the Republicans give us? Watergate, McCarthy, trials, Iran-Contra.
1: Trump.
3: Yeah. Weapons of mass destruction. Yeah, okay. All right. I want a Republican or any black person got issues with the Democrat to tell me why I'm wrong. All right? All right, people, you better get out here and vote. Better get out here and vote. That's all I
1: do.
3: Listen. And, you know, I heard that show, too, on Sunday with Larry. Yeah, I mean, Larry is, what's the old saying? Negative attention is better than no attention.
1: Yeah.
3: Okay, that's what we're dealing with.
1: Yeah. But again, no, my point, there's a point to it. There's a method to my madness. This is one person. This is an example of one of the many people who are out there who are going to be asking for your vote, if not in this election, in the not too distant future. And he is just, he is the reason that you need to vet everybody. Everybody.
3: Yeah, you know what,
1: Tina? Huh? Go ahead.
3: But you know what, Tina? I didn't mean to cut you off.
1: No, that's fine.
3: I'll close it this. I'm going to vote for Blaze. Now, people say, who is Blaze? Blaze is my future stepson's German Shepherd. I will vote for Blaze or I'll vote for Larry.
2: Blaze.
3: I don't care who gets mad or upset. There's evil and there's good. Republicans are evil. Democrats, well, they're questionable. It's almost like comparing Charles Manson to, let's see here. Let me think. Charles Manson to... Oh, who's a semi-bad guy? Anyway, I will vote for...
1: No. He's talking about somebody that means well, but just keeps getting into trouble,
2: okay,
1: but will do well for you. You know, overall is a good guy.
3: I know. I'd rather vote for Otis the Drunk and Andy Griffith.
1: Oh, yeah, Otis would take care of
2: Otis. He'd
1: take care of Ernestine Bass.
2: He would, too.
3: Tina, it's like a choice between Charles Manson and Otis the Drunk.
1: Mm-hmm. Mm-hmm. Okay, I got you.
3: I'll get some hate.
1: No, yeah, you're right.
3: Don't listen to Snoop Dogg. Listen to Tina Kazi. Don't listen to Ice Cube. Listen to Eric. I'm gone.
1: Thank you, Jeff. Indeed. But yeah, Andy, and they were on this morning. The Andy Griffith Show was on. This
2: oh,
1: morning.
2: Really?
1: Yeah, I think
2: I haven't seen it in a long time.
1: I just was, you know, cycling through and saw it. The Mountain Folks. Who are the Mountain? The Darlins. There were two or three episodes that were on. As
2: Andy Griffith.
1: Mm-hmm, Griffith, okay, the Darlins, okay. They're Hill Folk, and of course Ernest T, who's
2: Ernest T.
1: my all-time favorite character from that show.
2: Yeah,
1: and Otis.
2: Good old Otis.
1: Good old Otis. Oh yeah. You know what? We still have calls to get to, and
2: yeah,
1: we are going to get to them. But we got to get this break in. Very short. Right after this.
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3: And we're back with Community Connection. Erica, we've camped out on this story here.
4: So, we certainly have. This story has really...
3: Yeah, and that's fine. That's fine, because if that's what folks want to talk about, that's what we'll talk about
4: that's
3: today.
4: That's what we'll talk about.
3: Let's go back to the phone lines. I believe we have Lisa on line three. Go ahead. How are
4: Lisa, you there?
5: Yes, I'm here, and the lady Lorraine is on with me, but I want to say first, before she may want to say something, I did call in on his show and speak about why I felt like Mert, you know, I call him Mert, was running for president, that he was running for president to make money, and that every dime of that money that he makes should go to organizations, not-for-profit organizations, especially our organizations that affect our lives. And I did that about 2 or 3 years ago. And then I ran up on a listening meeting here in the city in on IU's campus looking for a painting that of one of my children that had painted used to be in there. And that wasn't there anymore. And I ran up on a listening meeting. And it was all the mayors except the two mayors, the Lawrence mayor and the Indianapolis mayor, were there.
3: Okay, I'm lost. What conversation are we joining here? What you say, the listening session, the mayors and what? So bring me into what you're talking about.
5: About the buses.
3: The buses, okay.
5: The men. I mean, I'm sharing with you information of, I called in on his show and talked about the men.
3: On whose show? On whose show?
5: Al Sharpton.
3: Oh, okay. Okay. All right. Okay. So I'm sorry. Ago. Okay.
5: About 2 or 3 years ago.
3: You called in on Al Sharpton's show 2 or 3 years ago. Okay.
5: Before he got in office. You see what I'm saying?
3: Okay. Okay.
5: And me being I am local elected Central Township precinct person as well.
3: Uh-huh.
5: Downtown.
3: Okay.
5: Me being a person that goes out in the community and doing things, I think they may have done something shady to our town because of that. That's all I'm saying.
3: Okay, I get you. Okay. All righty. Well, I appreciate it. I mean, you know, we got to find out more. I think.
5: Lady on the line. I had Mercer in.
6: I don't need to say anything, Lisa, because I don't have information. Okay.
5: Okay. Thank you.
3: All righty. Thank you. And, you know, again, we'll just see where the information comes from and how it flows and what it shows, how it flows and what it shows. So, we all have our ideas and theories. So let's just stay after it. That's the main thing. 317-480-1310, 317-480-1310. Let's go to Josephine on line 5. Is that correct? Yep. Josephine, go ahead.
7: Hi, James and Eric. How are both of you doing?
3: James isn't here, but Eric is. And I'm Tina. Okay. But that's okay.
6: See that, Eric?
3: That's okay.
7: I just want a comment. Not too long ago, I think it was Saturday, This man was on the air on Unity, not Union Community. What comes on at 12 noon on Saturday?
3: Might be this, Lee? Legally speaking? No.
7: Not legally speaking.
3: Not legally speaking. Let me look at because they switched their lineups. But anyway, go ahead.
7: Well, anyway, it doesn't matter. Anyway, this man came on. I had went on the air, and he was talking about how a politician or someone said it's okay to hate. It's okay to hate. I think Muslims or somebody, it's okay to hate. And he's supposed to be, quote-unquote, a Christian. I just want to clear that up and then pertain to what's going on with I'll try to be quick with what pertains on what's going on with the voting. I think it's a spiritual attack, too. There's a thin line between right and wrong sometimes. And the man that came on proceeded after me. He said, well, you know, he was in his flesh. That's why he said that. But Jesus doesn't justify hate of any kind. He doesn't justify that insurrection where they had the news. He doesn't justify lynching. He's a God of love and a God of peace. He's not destroying. He's saving. And for anyone to go against that, that's the enemy. That's not Jesus. But the man that came on afterward, he said, that's what he said. He said, well, he's in his flesh. I mean, when you're saved, you can be in your flesh or you can be in the spirit, either one. But anytime you take that to justify hate, there's no just Jesus, he was God Almighty, and he was led in the wilderness to be tempted of the devil. And the devil used scripture, too. So it sounds good. It may sound good. Like, what?
3: Okay.
7: When Trump went into office, and when Trump was talking about we need to support be against abortion, be against this and that. I mean, it sounds good, but the man is not, you know, he's not saved. He's not.
3: Well,
7: who can, he says, I want you to, vote against, support prayer in school. Well, prayer has never been out of school because Jesus said pray without ceasing. So prayer has never been out of anything. But he doesn't pray for buildings, he prays for souls. But I mean, I said, there's a thin line. And we have got to, people who are in the church. I know we really don't usually get involved with stuff like this, but we have got to get out to vote and realize the subtlety of the enemy and what he's trying to do. Anything that justifies hate is not of Jesus.
3: Okay, I appreciate I appreciate your call, and thank you for calling. I did not hear the show, so I don't have a point of reference, but thank you for your call. Line 6, Mr. Russell, go ahead. How are you?
8: I also heard Larry on Sunday, and so just confirming what you told him, because he did say those things. He also mentioned a person named Nixon running for office. But anyway, yeah, what you told him was correct. So I just wanted to confirm that. But you know, this thing about the bus and the transportation, I think it's worthy of further investigation. Now,
3: Thursday, it is being investigated. I mean, it's being investigated, and that's what we're waiting on, is the results of that investigation. So yeah.
8: Well,
3: Nobody's dropping the ball.
8: I think it would be good because I felt so sorry for this. I think her name was Lisa that called in, and she was going home to fry chicken, to get on the bus.
3: Yeah, yeah.
8: I felt so sorry for her. But I had called in Thursday to the Legal Word Show and mentioned that the buses were not going to come. I don't know how many people heard that, but the only way I knew was through City Councilman Americans, Duke Oliver, who he had been trying to get to Washington, and he at first been told he had a seat on the bus leaving from Reverend Posey's church, and that was supposed to leave at 6 o'clock Thursday, and then he said somebody from Posey's office had called him and said that bus was canceled. And then I told him about what I heard Lisa say about the three buses that were going to be at Douglas Park.
3: Mm-hmm.
8: And so he went over there at 7, and he said he nobody knew of any buses that were supposed to be there. So I called in Thursday to try to alert people that there was something wrong about that. And mm-hmm. and but I think definitely from our standpoint, not necessarily waiting on Reverend Sharpner because he's going to come and do his thing, but I think we need like an organization that has credibility, like the Black Legislative Caucus, mm-hmm. for instance, to call some kind of a tribunal, people's tribunal, and all the people that have put effort into this bus transportation thing, you know, and especially Cameron, because Cameron is in the bus business, in the travel business, and he could, like he did earlier, he could shed a lot of light.
3: Yeah.
8: But I think people need to call an initiative locally from a group, like I say, that has credibility, like the Indiana Black Legislative Caucus, to call a hearing about exactly what happened. I think it's just this important. The other thing I think we need to have like a hotline where people can call in emergencies. I tried to call Congressman Carson's office. I tried to call other, you know, responsible people and couldn't get anything. So if it wasn't for Duke Oliver, you know, we wouldn't have had the information that we had. So I think it would be good to have like a hotline set up, and maybe you remember the Urban League had committed so many millions of dollars mm-hmm. a few years ago.
3: Mm-hmm.
8: Maybe something like that could be set up through them, you know, because we definitely need a place where people can call for confirmation on these kinds of things, in my opinion.
3: Okay. All right, Mr. Russell. Thank you. And you know what? Thank you. Thank you for your call. I appreciate it. That's a thought. That's a thought. A clearinghouse, one unified location or number or source, that would be interesting in putting it together. But it's a thought. It's a good thought. Let's go back to the phone lines, 317-480-1310. Caller on line one. Go ahead. Hello? Hello?
9: Hello?
3: Yes, go ahead.
9: Oh, hi. This is Nita. I have a comment to make on Larry. He needs to meet up with the mega people, and they will let him know just what race he is. And he's not going to be blessed to be called African-American, Black, nor go back in the day and be called color. They're going to use one name, and they're going to let him know that we are they do not want him. They do not accept him. Those mega people is the white power in the worst way and the wrong way. They don't care about how many Trump shirts he has. They do not accept anybody but their race and the one that's obligated to do wrong and crooked things like their leader.
3: All right.
9: We need to get a grip.
3: Okay, Nita. All right, thank you. 317-480-1310, 317-480-1310. Caller on line two.
10: Hey, this is Regina.
3: Yeah, Regina, go ahead. How are you?
10: Yeah, first of all, when we was talking about the voting before, and I thought we shouldn't. You right, Tina. I found it also in the Bible. If they want the shirts off your back, give them your cloak as well. We all should flood with voting and let them do what, no matter what they want to do. Now, with this bus thing, the Ku Klux Klan is still alive and still here. Now, I called Al Sharpton about a year and a half ago before this next march was coming, and I told him, Martin, we put money in the same people's pockets that are after us. You know, with planes, the buses, gas, you got to pack money and all this. So I urged him to do the silent marches, do the marches downtown in every state on these particular dates, because it wouldn't cost a lot for the individual, and we'd have more people if in every state everybody went downtown to their city silently. Everybody marched downtown. And on this particular day, including Washington, D.C., mm-hmm. you would save on money and everything, but if you would have more people, it would be a mass and a world mass if everybody went downtown everywhere, just march. You walk out your house from wherever and march downtown. Because we're feeding the same people that are suppressing us.
3: Yeah. Well,
10: and it's like I could see things, but I can't see the whole picture. But look what's happening today. They've taken our money now, as well as the money that's spent on the march.
3: Yeah. But, you know, I appreciate your call. Thank you. Thank you very much for your mm-hmm. call. And that's certainly an option, but we should always, always have the option to do what we need to do without being bullied, intimidated, or, told that we can't, something that we're entitled to do constitutionally and in every other way. So yeah, there's nothing wrong with every city or what have you, but we shouldn't retreat. That's my thing. I don't think we should ever retreat because they say, we don't like what you're doing here, when you're perfectly entitled to be there, just as much as anybody else is entitled to be there. And, you know, just like we're entitled to do in our own city. So, I don't see a problem with it. It's a nice idea. I just don't think we should, I just don't want us to develop an attitude of retreating and giving them their way, so to speak. There's another mm-hmm. way to put that. So yeah, a lot of stuff today. Didn't get to everything, but Eric, we never do.
4: No, we never do. I mean, only 2 hours, it goes so quickly.
3: It really does.
4: Something we need to mention: Stop the Music.
3: Yes.
4: It's in support of Suicide Prevention Month. 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Had to get that in.
3: Yeah, indeed. And of course, the 24-hour helpline.
4: Yes,
3: is always line. It's 988.
4: Definitely,
3: that's always available. And yeah, Stop the Music is our annual.
4: It's coming up.
3: Initiative is coming up next Thursday, a week from Thursday. Is that correct?
4: I think it is. Yeah,
3: a week from Thursday. It's always held on September 10th, World mm-hmm. Suicide Prevention and Awareness Day, and you know we continue to keep the conversations going.
4: Yes, we do.
3: To help break down stigmas and strongholds that are in our Black and brown communities, preventing us from getting the help we need and just mm-hmm. having an open, honest conversation. Yes. And we will have a special Community Connection show on that day. All conversation, which is what we do anyway. It's
4: yeah,
3: just
4: we do.
3: All
4: yeah.
3: one topic.
4: Exactly.
3: Conversation.
4: One
3: the
4: topic.
3: Other, you know, our sister stations are going to stop their music and just have conversation. So we'll just do all suicide prevention and awareness that day. So thank you for mentioning that.
4: You're welcome.
3: That is all the time we have for right now. Don't forget about our Help in the Heartland campaign. 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
4: Yes,
3: most before definitely. Seeking federal assistance, because you do not want to get denied on either part. You don't
4: true.
3: Want to do that. So,
4: yes, we'll see you next month.
3: For what? Oh, yeah.
4: The month is over.
3: So, you know, I'm thinking timing, get out these numbers. Well, yeah, I'll see you next month.
4: I'll see you next month.
3: Yes. Yeah,
4: so this is
3: coming
4: it.
3: Up shortly. This is it. Bye-bye, August. Bye-bye. As always, thank you for listening. Our website, praiseindy.com. Willie Moore Jr. on the radio is up next. Good one, Eric. Good one. We'll see you next month.
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0: 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I-65, I-7, collector southbound stop and go, Michigan Street to Washington Street. East side slow traffic, I-465 southbound, I-70 to Washington. I-70 eastbound, disabled vehicle on exit ramp to West Street. Stop and go traffic between West Street and the south split. I-465 to the south split, 8 minutes. I-65 northbound is backed up Raymond Street to the south split. Slow at I-65, I-7 collector northbound between the south split and Fletcher. 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

0: Live, breathe, fight Tamela Man right here on the Willie Mo Jr. Show.
1: Please do it, and do it in that order too.
0: Yeah, you got to live. You might have to breathe, live, and fight. Because if you live without breath, you might have a fight on your hands. Come on, somebody.
1: Even if you live without breath.
0: Yeah, praise the Lord. Shout out to Tamela Man. We messing with you, boo. Family, here's the thing. This is an opportunity for you to hear business owners just like yourself. You say, Willie, I don't have no business. Yeah, but God has a business that he wants to birth through you, or he has a business that he wants you to serve. Uh-huh. Some of you got a job right now, but you're not serving it as if God put you there.
1: Mm.
0: You serving it as if you put yourself there. Don't squander the assignment until the assignment is over. I don't know who I'm speaking to, but don't mess up that assignment until that assignment is over. You hear me? Yes, Lord. Family, you on the line with Willie Mo Jr. What's your name? Where you calling from?
2: Hello, hello. 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Thank you.
1: Come on, Harrelson.
0: So he doing deep cleans on the car?
1: He doing deep cleans on the driveway.
0: Oh, I need that. Give me his number.
1: Okay, well.
0: No, he might even be happy. No,
1: you know, it's deep cleaning on the driveway. I think, is he talking about the car or the drive? Well, we'll find out when you hire him.
0: Yeah, make sure you give me his number. Family, okay. Listen, do you have a business that you want to share? The number's 1-877-345-7747. Go ahead and call your nephew. Shout out your business. 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You said Willie Mo Jr. I want to hear a little J.J. Harrison. I said, look here, I got you. Don't worry about it. It's coming up next. The Willie Mo Jr. Show. Flatter.
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0: Indy, let's take one more look at the rush hour traffic. What's the roads looking like?
5: I-65, I-70 collector southbound a stop ago between Michigan Street and Washington Street. East side slow traffic on I-465 southbound from I-70 to South Shapeland Avenue. I-70 eastbound, disabled vehicle on exit ramp to West Street. Traffic is stop ago between Meridian Street and the South Split from I-465 to the South Split, 6 minutes. I-65 northbound stop ago, Raymond Street to the South Split. I'm Tom Beckwood, traffic for the Willie Moore Jr. Show on Praise AM 1310, 95.1 FM.
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0: Willie is Jekalyn Carr, and just in case you didn't know, you're listening to the Willie Moore Jr. Show. 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
3: All right, Indy. 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
4: 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Crowding on North 65. You're slow Thompson Road to 465 Southside, but you're heavy from Raymond to the South split. And South 65, delays from 21st to the North split and Michigan Street to Washington Street. 465 North Side, crowded westbound between Meridian and Ditch Road. You're slow on the South Side eastbound between Keystone and Emerson. 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
1: Bad news for NFL quarterbacks. Aaron Donald is back. 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
1: This is the Daily Play with Joy Taylor. The worst-kept secret in football this offseason is finally out. After many rumors, Aaron Donald's sightings at the facility, and coy responses from Rams head coach Sean McVay, the thing we all thought was going to happen has happened. Aaron Donald is unretiring to play for the LA Rams once again. The Rams were already the favorite to win the Super Bowl, according to most sports books, and now it almost feels like it's their Lombardi to lose. If you're a Rams fan, you have to be in heaven right now. Your quarterback is the reigning MVP. You traded for the Defensive Player of the Year, and now you've got a shoe-in Hall of Famer in Aaron Donald to kick his eligibility further down the road and make a run at a title. And when the Rams won the Super Bowl 4 years ago, it was on their home turf in SoFi Stadium. Guess where it is this year? SoFi Stadium. And the Rams might be a team of destiny. They have a roster to be a team of domination. 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
4: Okay, Indy, before you head out the office, let's take a look at traffic.
5: Eastbound 70 has heavy traffic between West Street and the South Split. You're looking at brake lights on South 65 from 21st all the way down to the South Split. And northbound 65, congestion up from Thompson Road to 465 South Side. You're also slow around Raymond off and on to Washington Street. Up on the north side, North I-69 has congestion around 82nd Street to 96th. We're dealing with slight delays on West 465 from Meridian to Ditch Road. I'm Deb Snyder with traffic for the Willie Moore Jr. Show on Praise AM 1310 95.1 FM.
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2: Andy, let's take one more look at the rush hour traffic. What's the roads looking like?
3: Southbound 65, some heavy traffic between 21st and the South Split. Northbound 65 has brake lights from about Raymond up to the South Split. Then it's a little bit slow to Washington Street. West 70 now crowded, rural to the North Split. Heavy eastbound West Street to the South Split. You're looking at stop and go on the west side. North 465 from 86th up to 865. On the north side, I-69 is heavy southbound down from 96th Street to 82nd. And a little slow northbound up to 96th from 465. I'm Deb Snyder with traffic for the Willie Moore Jr. Show on Praise AM 1310, 95.1 FM.
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1: You are.
0: You are right here on the Willie Moe Jr. Show. Family, listen. I was on Fox the other week, last Friday, and we were talking about divorce rates. And I know in the church, it's like, oh my God, you can't say
1: taboo.
0: But no, here's the thing. 50-50 chance whether you're in church or you're not, right? But August and September have become the leading months for people to file for uncoupling, even in the church. And the reason being is because back to school time adds extra pressure specifically to the woman in a lot of cases. And women don't notice that men are going through a lot. And it's just a lot going on in the world. Men on social media is just unique.
2: Facts.
0: But for a woman, I just want to tell you, baby, help is healthy. And you got to lean on your tribe. There's an African proverb that says it takes a village to raise a child.
2: True.
0: And so whether that's laundry, help. 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Cooking, help. If you have regular resources around you and people that can help, that does not make you superwoman. Just because your mama could do everything, that doesn't mean that you have to do everything. Because if you talk to your mom, if you could, she would probably tell you, I wish I would have asked for a little bit more help. And do you know how much your grandmama helped me with you? Did you ever notice that you were there? Like, if you really think about it, it's just this thing on social media where women think they have to be responsible for everything. And you don't have to be. And you can share the responsibility with your tribe. Instead of just talking to, oh, babe, at the football game, say, baby, listen, I need you to help me with my baby. Can you pick them up on Tuesdays and Thursdays so I can get a little extra hour? Hey, I'm going to go get some pre-made meals offline. They don't make you bad because you ain't in there slaving over a meal. They got stuff now that they can send right to your house.
2: That's
0: right.
2: True.
0: So to my ladies, I don't want you to feel bad.
2: They got stuff
0: that
2: now.
0: You can't do everything. Right.
2: Facts.
0: Don't let this school year be a blocker for God's blessing in your relationship. The Bible says that we shouldn't be anxious for nothing. So if you're feeling anxious in this season, remember your man is not your enemy. The enemy is your enemy. Put that stuff down. Remember, help is healthy. All right. Family, when we come back, more music, more fun's on the way. Of course, Civil Whoops is going to be hanging out with us. And of course, we got a praise break coming up next hour. It's the Willie Moe Jr. Show, Flat Out.
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0: 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It's time to take a look at the roads for your ride home. How's traffic looking?
5: On the south side, 465 eastbound with brake lights from East Street to Emerson. You're a little bit crowded on the east side, south 465 after Washington Street down to about Arlington Avenue. And on the north side, eastbound is heavy after Keystone to I-69. Southbound is 69 heavy on the north side, 116th down to about 82nd. And northbound brake lights run from 465 up to 82nd. I'm Deb Snyder with traffic for the Willie Moe Jr. Show on Praise AM 1310, 95.1 FM.
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5: 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Tragedy thrives on that one bad decision, one unnecessary risk, one moment of believing that it couldn't possibly happen to me. There was a time in our past when our main concentration was on survival. Our elders were considered strict when they would not allow us to go to anyone's house before everyone in that house was checked out. They firmly believed that the company we keep in our youth will determine the outcome of our future. And they were bound and determined that every generation would do better than the one before. Oftentimes, when a young person's future is interrupted by tragedy, it serves as a wake-up call to remind us to accept the reality that we are uniquely different from other cultures. Understanding that difference obligates us to make certain that our young survive so that they too can experience a future.
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that you are great and mighty tonight. He is the Lord of hosts. He is our master. Come on. He is our savior. Come on. He is our redeemer. Come on. He is our healer. Come on. He is our provider. 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Are we standing?

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0: Listen. 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
1: 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Please, dear God, improve our spiritual vision. 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
1: 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Yeah.

0: Hey, what's happening, family? It's your nephew, Willie Moore Jr. Erica Campbell and Griff are kicking off your mornings with Faith Walking, Love Talking, Enjoy Living with Get Up Mornings with Erica Campbell on Praise. 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

0: Indeed, what's cracking is Griff from Get Up Mornings with Erica Campbell. 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
1: God has come to restore souls. My sister Leandria is going to help me with this one.

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Break it on down. So it is. It is so. Amen. Now when we pray, we want to end that with a declaration, a decree. So I'm speaking for all of you listening, starting here, starting now. The things that hurt you in the past won't control your future. Starting now, this is a new day. This is your Exodus. You are officially released.

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I need somebody to prophesy with your body language. 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I said,

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It's the Nightly Spirit. Broadcasting from the Praise Indy Indigo Studios. Indigo, boldly moving Indy forward with praise. AM 1310, 95.1 FM, Indy's inspiration station.